Everything the light touches is our kingdom. One day soon, the sun will set on my

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0: Look at me, son. 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
1: Don't fuck with me, alright? 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It's not you. 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

0: say.
1: People come to see me when they have problems. These could be problems, a personal problem, it could be a family problem, it could be a career challenge, or it could be an organizational crisis. But they come to see me when they haven't been able to figure out how to get past this problem on their own. The good news is I absolutely love helping people get past problems. The key is moving past a problem doesn't mean we get to a place where we pretend it never happened. If we do this right, moving past a problem means that we are more strong, more whole, more the person we were ever meant to be than before the problem happened. There have been some key shifts in the art and science of helping people over the last 30 years, and I want to share those insights with you. Let's begin with two different people, two very different problems, and I want you to see if you can figure out why they're stuck and how they can move forward. Let's take Deborah. Deborah's very discouraged. She has the same problem every day. She starts her morning with a mommy pledge. Perhaps you know the mommy pledge. It goes like this: I am not going to yell at these kids today, right? But Deborah sees her kids as very difficult. They refuse to eat what she serves for breakfast. They won't wear the clothes that she sets out. And when it comes time to get in the car seats, these kids are kicking and screaming. So her day becomes not only a physical battle, but a verbal battle, and inevitably she loses her patience, she drops her filter, and she starts screaming things that she knows are harmful to her kids. She says things like, "Why are you so bad?" And, "What kind of monsters are you? Kids your age shouldn't act that way." And, "I can't stand you." Well, she puts the kids to bed, and the tears start. She says to herself, "What's wrong with me? What kind of monster?" Screams at her own kids. "And why are my kids so bad?" Well, let's take a look at Keith. Keith is a hardworking professional. Shows up every day, ready for work. He's smart, he's diligent, he likes his coworkers, he's a team player. But for the third year in a row, Keith has been overlooked for a promotion. And this year, his company is experiencing deep layoffs. So Keith says, "My situation has gone from being frustrating to now I'm really afraid." He asks me, "What if my boss doesn't see my value? What if I get let go in the next round of layoffs? What's going to happen to my home and my family?" A key feature of people who remain stuck is that they are using a problem-focused lens. They are asking problem-focused questions. Questions like, "What's wrong with me? What's wrong with them? What's going to happen if things go badly?" You know what happens when we ask problem-focused questions? We get problem-focused answers. We know this from research, right? Researcher bias. If you ask me why you have problems, I might just go digging around in your life and figure all the things you're doing that are contributing to you having that problem. I might even go digging back into your childhood and think of all the different complications that you have that have led to you having this problem. And while this might be very informative, what we're going to find out is why you're stuck, right? We run two risks here. The first is you're going to over-identify with your problem. By the way, this problem might be an epidemic, right? Not so unique to you. And secondly, perhaps more problematically, is this is going to shed very, very little light on how to move past it. What's more, we now know from a variety of fields of research over the last three decades that talking about a problem for too long not only isn't helpful, it's harmful. Across different spectrums, we've learned this. Now, it's absolutely true that if we're going to get past a problem, we have to start by talking about it. We have to name it out loud, we have to say the words, and we need to get validated, we need to feel heard and understood. That is the crucial first step. However, there is a point of diminishing returns. We might call this in neuroscience wiring neurons associated with negative events, right? We might say from behavioral science that we are now conditioning and emphasizing the very behaviors we wish we were diminishing. We might say biochemically that we are just firing negative biochemicals in our bodies and marinating in them. Not only is that harmful to you, but if you understand interpersonal neurochemistry, That's not helpful to anybody around you. More compelling than this is that we have learned, if you've got the privilege to study large populations of people suffering from a wide array of problems, and you try to look for the single greatest predictor of who's going to suffer long-term dysfunction as a result of experiencing any one problem, too often what you're going to find isn't even related to the problem itself. It's related to who stays stuck and who moves forward. So research is going to tell us something that you already know and I already know, that there is not a single tragedy or event or crisis that definitely spells doom to everybody that encounters it. You've seen this. You've seen people go through unthinkable challenges, and some of them have come out all right on the other side. Not only just all right, but strong and whole and thriving. You've also seen people not have this happen. They've experienced a problem that maybe you've overcome, and somehow they're still hung up on it. Well, what if I were to tell you that if we look at this process, we can examine who gets stuck, right? This is a cautionary tale. We can examine this. And we can examine what are the procedures and policies and habits and behaviors of people that move forward despite how hairy or scary their problem is. What if I were to tell you that that process is available, it's learnable, and it's universal? Let's take a look at what it sounds like. I call it turn, learn, and move forward. That's the words I use for it. So if you are experiencing a problem for too long, what do I mean by too long? Right? Too long, your indicator that you're there for too long is you are becoming somebody you're not proud of. You're weaker, you're more afraid, you're more desperate, you're more angry, you're more bitter. This is how we know we're stuck too long. If you become stuck for too long, what we need to do then is back away from the problem and turn in a different direction and begin to learn. Be an avid, agile learner of all kinds of strategies. The good news is there are hundreds or thousands of empirically backed strategies that work for people. All you have to do is know that and start learning, and you will move forward. Let's take a look. First step. Let's say you've been stuck for too long and you want to get moving. I say get moving and get on the arrow. What is the arrow? Here's a tip. The arrow is about 180 degrees the opposite of whatever you're experiencing as your problem. You get moving and you get started. Pick an adjective or an experience, right? That's 180 degrees the opposite, and start making that your goal. A lot of my clients come in and they know exactly what they hate about their lives. And then I say to them, so what do you want? What do you want to experience? Well, I don't want to have this. All right, well, we're not going to be able to study not having that until we have a name of what we want. So let's name it and let's get on the arrow. Let's take Deborah. Deborah needs to start learning how to redirect her children in calm, effective ways. Is this learnable? Yes, it is. She needs her children to learn how to be cooperative. Is that learnable? Yes, it is. Right? Keith needs to learn how to get recognized and appreciated and promoted. Is that learnable? Apparently he wasn't born with that gene, but guess what? He can learn it, he can study it, he can make that happen. The next thing we need to do is watch out for all or nothing polarized thinking. This is when we say things like, I'm a good mom or I'm a bad mom. I have good kids, I have bad kids. My boss loves me, my boss hates me. This is unproductive, it doesn't point to any growth whatsoever, and it's going to keep you stuck. Get on the arrow. I don't know anybody that's perfect in every area. I don't know anybody that's a complete failure in any area, right? We're all on the arrow. We're all learning, becoming a little bit better, inching ourselves along. So we want to say, do I yell a lot at my kids? I'm yelling at my kids. I want to learn how to be more effective tomorrow. Keith says, you know what I need to do? I got overlooked 3 times in a row. I'm going to get myself invited to a key meeting this week where I share my talents out loud. This is what we want to make happen. We're going to experience bumps. And I laugh. My clients say, this is not a bump. This is a catastrophe. And I say, it's a bump, right? Let's watch our words. It's a bump. Now, when we experience a bump, what we need to make sure we watch out for is the idea that it's the end. It's the end of us. It's complete ruin. We've got to watch out and view it as an opportunity. I am aware that the problem that you might be experiencing right now might not feel like a bump. And I am also aware, just like you are, that there have been people that you know that have not done well on the other side of that bump. I do know that. But I want you to understand that that is an option, not a sentence. That's an option, and it is one I do not endorse. No matter how big your bump is, no matter what your bump is, we want to see it as a bump that not only we can move forward from, but we can thrive on the other side. All right, I know somebody's going to throw a tomato at me right about now and say, but wait, you haven't met my problem, right? You clearly don't know my teenagers or my boss or my cancer diagnosis. There's going to be at least three hang-ups that show up in this process that are going to keep you unnecessarily stuck. The first is ego. You know what ego says? Ego says, all right, I know you've studied tens of thousands of people and observed who can move on, but you know what? My version of this problem is so special, it's so unique, that I'm not going to be able to get over it. All right, so all those other people, yada, yada, thousands of people, blah, blah, blah, blah, blah, blah. Mine was handcrafted by the universe to torture me because it's very special. So I'm just going to stay here devastated by my problem. The next hang-up is going to be fear. Fear really has the same voice no matter who we are. Fear says it's not going to work. It won't happen. I can't get better. I am basically in a catastrophe, in a downward spiral, and I'm going to wind up in a van by the river. That's where fear goes. It doesn't matter what the problem, unless you have kids, and then you wind up in, they're going to head to juvie. That's pretty much where it is. And not only are we going to wind up there, but I don't know if you know this, but apparently that is a permanent location that nobody ever gets out of, right? It is permanent, it is catastrophic, and it is fatal. That's what fear tells. Is it? Apparently we're all still here, so fear lies, right? The next hang-up is going to be pride, and it sounds a little bit like this. I don't need to turn and learn. Okay, I'm doing everything right. I show up every day doing the right things, and apparently I've hit this wall. So I'm just going to wait for the wall to move. All right? If those kids, they just better learn how to respect me, right? Or that boss just should appreciate me. Okay, so I'm just going to have a staring contest at this wall until something else changes. What do we say to pride? Listen up, pride. First of all, if you're doing everything right, it shouldn't hurt quite this bad. Second of all, don't ever put power in other people's hands about your life. All right? If you have something that is making you less the person you were meant to be, it is time to turn and look in a new direction, and I guarantee you your win is over here. It just looks a little different than what you think it looked like. And if you have the humility and the ability to turn and be a learner, amazing things are going to happen. Persist. Anything you're ever going to want to do that matters in your life is going to require persistence, right? So sometimes my clients will get a little excited and they'll say, all right, I'm going to try a strategy. And they'll show up to work and say, notice me, right? And the world sort of sneezes in their general direction and keeps on going, right? So persisting once is about as effective as looking at a three-year-old and saying, come here, you know what you need to do with that shoe? You need to tie that. You're welcome, right? That's not what we do. I've seen you. I know you can persist. I have seen you get down on one knee and get up in that little kid's face and start talking bunny ears and caves and loops, and you're going to do this six different ways till Sunday. You're going to do it until when? Until desired results are achieved. And that's what we're talking about. Anything important that you ever need to make happen is about persistence. And you're going to do this thing six different ways till Sunday until you get desired results. Now, here's the most amazing thing for me about this. This is what I absolutely love about being part of this journey with people. Do you realize what we're going to do if you persist? You're going to overcome that problem that you thought was going to be the thing that threatened to unhinge you. And you're going to be able to face life unafraid. Not just unafraid of that problem, but you're going to face life unafraid of problems. Because while the individual strategy may differ, the little steps that we take might vary, the process stays universal and it's available. And what we're going to do is we're going to say to you, you know what, no matter what crops up, you're going to get to the other side of it and be more the person you were meant to be, because what's going to happen is you're going to turn, and you're going to learn, and most of all, you're going to commit to always moving forward. Thank you.

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1: Side by side, our fears are done.

Saudi Arabia aims for a sufficient 400% increase in total hotel rooms in the host cities. Currently, the five cities combined offer 46,904 rooms, including 21,116 in Riyadh, 13,474 in Jeddah, 1,029 in Neom, 10,500 in Khobar, and 751 in Abha. 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

In all of living, have much fun and laughter. Life is to be enjoyed, not just endured. Ladies and gentlemen, boys and girls, welcome to a new episode of English Sandwich. I'm Nanyaz with you.

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Popular streaming websites show TV programs that are only available online, and these are known as the webisode. 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

And number three, we got the word sport. A new fashion item that looks great and is practical too. A pair of shorts with a flap of material over the top that makes it look like a skirt.

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I'm Dr. Sabrine Fessi, your host behind the mic, and Maestro Ali behind the controls, and don't go anywhere guys, this is SRFM, the heart of KSA. Today, I want to talk about rheumatoid arthritis, known as التهاب المفاصل الرماتودية, I think in Arabic. Rheumatoid arthritis is estimated to affect 0.3% to 1% of the global population. The prevalence usually increases with age, and the disease is actually way more common in women. Actually, about 75% of the rheumatoid arthritis patients are women. No recent or nationwide rheumatoid arthritis prevalence studies were in Saudi Arabia have been published, so the current prevalence of RA in the country is unknown. But we know that RA is a disabling disease that has both physical and psychological impacts on the patients, leading to reduced health-related quality of life and a negative effect on the course of the disease. What is rheumatoid arthritis? Well, rheumatoid arthritis is an autoimmune and inflammatory disease, which means that your immune system is attacking healthy cells in your body by mistake, which causes joint pain, inflammation, swelling, and damage throughout the body. Rheumatoid arthritis mainly attacks the joints, and usually many joints at once. The joint damage that rheumatoid arthritis causes usually happens on both sides of the body at the same time. So if you have a joint that is affecting one of the arms or the legs, the same joint on the other arm or leg will probably be affected too. This is one of the ways that doctors distinguish the rheumatoid arthritis from other forms of arthritis, such as osteoarthritis. The treatments work best when rheumatoid arthritis is diagnosed early, so it's important to learn the signs. Stay tuned to learn everything you want to know about RA, from types and symptoms to home remedies, diets and other treatments. And the disease most often begins between the ages of 30 to 50, but RA can start at any age. What are the signs and symptoms of rheumatoid arthritis? As I've mentioned before, rheumatoid arthritis is a chronic disease marked by symptoms of inflammation and pain in the joints. These symptoms and signs increase during the periods known as flares or exacerbations. Other times are known as periods of remission. This is when the symptoms can disappear completely. The rheumatoid arthritis symptoms commonly affect the joints in the hands, the wrists, the knees, but it can also affect tissues and organs throughout the body, including the lungs, heart, and eyes. The symptoms can include pain or

0: aching in more than one joint, stiffness in more than one joint, tenderness and swelling in more than one joint, the same joint symptoms on both sides of the body, loss of joint function and deformities, fatigue, low-grade fever, loss of appetite and or weight loss, and weakness. And the symptoms can vary from mild to severe. So it's important not to ignore your symptoms even if they come and go. Knowing the early signs of rheumatoid arthritis will help you and your healthcare provider to better treat and manage it. The specific causes or triggers of rheumatoid arthritis are not known yet, but some risk factors have been identified, such as age. The onset of rheumatoid arthritis is highest amongst the adults in their 50s. The risk continues to increase with age. The sex: females are 2 to 3 times more likely to develop rheumatoid arthritis than males. The genetics: people born with certain genes called HLA class 2 genotypes are more likely to develop rheumatoid arthritis. The risk of RA may be highest when people with these genes have obesity or are exposed to environmental factors such as smoking. Early life exposure. According to the Centers for Disease Control and Prevention, children whose mothers smoked have double the risk of developing RA as adults. Smoking. Studies show that people who smoke cigarettes are at an increased risk of developing RA. Obesity. Having obesity can increase the risk of developing rheumatoid arthritis. And diet. High consumption of sodium, sugar, especially fructose, red meat, and iron is associated with an increased risk of developing RA. Let's take a quick music break, guys. Gonna tell you more about the rheumatoid arthritis diagnosis, treatment, and more after this, so don't go anywhere.
1: Break down, tears fall to the ground. Tell myself there ain't nothing can be found.

And if you're only joining us now, our topic today is about rheumatoid arthritis. Regarding the rheumatoid arthritis diagnosis, it can take time and may require multiple lab tests to confirm the clinical examination findings. Your healthcare provider will use several tools to diagnose it. First, they'll ask about your symptoms and medical history. They'll also perform a physical exam of your joints, and this will include looking for swelling and redness, examining the joint function and the range of motion, touching the affected joints to check for warmth and tenderness, examining for skin nodules, testing your reflexes and muscle strength. If they suspect rheumatoid arthritis, they'll most likely refer you to a specialist called a rheumatologist. Since no single test can confirm a diagnosis of RA, your healthcare provider or rheumatologist may use several different types of tests. They may test your blood for certain substances, like antibodies, or check the level of certain substances like acute phase reactants that are elevated during inflammatory conditions. These can be a sign of RA and help support the diagnosis. They may also request certain imaging tests, such as ultrasound, X-ray, MRI. These tests will not only show if joint damage has occurred, but also how severe the damage is. Rheumatoid arthritis can be effectively treated and managed with medications and self-management strategies. Treatments for RA help to manage the pain and control the inflammatory response. In many cases, this can result in remission. Decreasing the inflammation can also help to prevent further joint and organ damage. The treatments may include medications, alternative or home remedies, dietary changes, and specific types of exercise. Your healthcare provider or rheumatologist will work with you to determine the best treatment plan for your medical needs. There are some over-the-counter medications that can help reduce the pain and inflammation during the rheumatoid arthritis flares, such as non-steroidal anti-inflammatory drugs like Brufen, corticosteroids, and acetaminophen, which reduces the pain but not the inflammation. And we have medications to treat the rheumatoid arthritis, which usually includes one that slows the disease and prevents the joint deformity, called disease-modifying anti-rheumatic drugs, and biological response modifiers, which are effective as a second-line treatment. So let's take a quick music break and we'll be right back.

Welcome back, guys. Our talk today was about rheumatoid arthritis, and although it doesn't have a set and definitive treatment, most people manage their symptoms very well and can live with it. There are also steps you can take to improve your diet, take up exercise, resting, which can all help in the management of RA. So that's all for today, and make sure to catch us for more health-related topics only on SRFM, the heart of KSA.

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3: Welcome to Saudi Arabia.

where you'll find places of breathtaking beauty that leaves you spellbound. In every corner hides unseen treasures. The best is always waiting to be discovered. Welcome to Saudi Arabia. Prepared by Abir Abu Sulaiman. The Saudi government only completely opened its doors to foreign tourists in 2019. This means that the Saudi coastline along the Red Sea and the Arabian Gulf Coast is mainly uncharted for the international travel community, and as such offers a wide variety of activities to do and new marine parks to explore. Welcome to Saudi Arabia. Perhaps you could charter a boat at the Red Sea Marina.

You know, go snorkeling or scuba diving, maybe even take a sunset cruise over the weekend to the middle of the sea. Really, the entire Red Sea is your oyster. Next, visit the biggest shipwreck in Jeddah area between two reefs. The An An sank in 1977 and now exists in perfect harmony with nature. Its rudder is home to blue-spotted stingrays. Another shipwreck to visit is the Cable Wreck, which is the wreck of the Staphanos from 1978. Here you can see the guitarfish at this shipwreck. The next place to visit is the Judah Thumb and the Yellow Lake in Al-Ahsa, Saudi Arabia. The Judah Thumb is an exquisite rock formation that stands alone in Al-Nafud region of the Arabian Desert. It is located about 160 kilometers from Dhahran, close to Judah the town. The rock sticks out like a sore thumb in the expansive desert. The trip can easily be made with an SUV and around the thumb in various escapements that you can visit while making your trip to be wowed by rock formations and caves. Maybe if you're someone who enjoys desert camps and the gorgeous night sky, you can even camp out at night. The Yellow Lake is located on the outskirts of Al-Ahsa city and is an important wetland shallow lake formed from the runoff from the 22,000 farms that surround the region. Although it is fed from the runoff, the lake is a historical landmark known for its wildlife with various plant species and visits from migratory birds twice a year. So if you're looking for an unforgettable international holiday destination that still offers plenty of discoveries and new experience, Saudi Arabia should be at the top of your list, with a wealth of landmarks both ancient and modern to explore. Welcome to Saudi Arabia.

where you'll find places of breathtaking beauty that leaves you spellbound. 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The best is always waiting to be discovered. Welcome to Saudi Arabia. Prepared by Abir Abu Sulaiman.

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0: Oh, okay. Ladies and gentlemen, boys and girls, this is Sadia Radio, and you're tuning. No, wait, one more time. 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

Welcome everyone to your Fitbit from SRFM, the heart of KSA. I'm Dre AA, and today we are talking why walking is one of the best forms of exercise ever, and simply why fitness for everyday life can be as simple as moving your feet. Stay tuned for some more. Welcome back everybody, and today we are talking about one of the most underrated forms of exercise in the world, and that's walking. Walking is so simple that many people just simply ignore it because it does not look that intense. It doesn't look like a CrossFit workout. It doesn't require special equipment, and because it feels ordinary, people often forget just how powerful it can be. But walking is one of the best things you can do for your physical and mental health. It helps your heart, it supports circulation, it improves stamina, and helps maintain a healthy body weight. It can also improve mood, reduce stress, and give your mind a chance to reset. And one of the biggest things about it is that almost anyone can start. You do not have to be super fit to begin walking. Duh. You don't need to be fast. You do not need to walk for an hour on a day. You can just take 10 minutes and that's all you need. Even a short walk during the day can shift your energy and help your body feel more active. In modern life, many of us spend too much time sitting. We sit at desks, in our cars, on couches, behind screens. Walking helps break that cycle. It reminds the body to move the way it was designed to move. So go out and move. And walking is super flexible. You can walk alone, you can use your time to think, you can walk with a friend, you can have a meaningful conversation, you can walk in the morning, you can start your day with purpose, or in the evening to unwind. Some people use walking to clear their head, others use it to improve fitness. It works on many levels. Another big benefit is consistency. Walking is easier to stick to than many other extreme workout plans. And consistency is where real progress lives. A simple walk you can actually do is maybe 4 times a week is often more valuable than an intense workout plan you quit after 10 days. You can also make walking more effective over time. Increase your pace a little, walk a little longer, add a gentle incline. But even without those changes, regular walking still has real value. And let us not forget the mental side. Walking often helps people feel calmer. It gives space to breathe, to think, and sometimes to reset after a stressful day. In a world that feels busy and heavy at times, that matters. So if you've been waiting for the perfect fitness plan, maybe the answer is simpler than you think. Put on some comfy shoes, step outside into the world, and start walking. It may be basic, but basic does not mean ineffective. Sometimes the simplest things are the ones that work the best. Today's wellness reminder is this: movement does not have to be complicated to be powerful. Walking counts. Walking helps. Walking works. This has been your Fitness Bit here on SRFM, brought to you by Dre AA, by the best, healthiest radio station, your heart of KSA. We'll catch you guys next time. And remember, health is yours. Go out there and get it. Catch you next time.

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1: Good morning, everybody, and welcome to this episode of Good Morning KSA. This is me, your host, Nareem Bamana, with director Zaki Rifai. All right, what are we talking about today? We are going to talk about local news, of course, starting off with that, flying and travel and more of that. The topic of the day is going to be about trust. Ooh, yeah, nosy question coming up. Plus, we're going to talk about the foods we eat, the spoiled brat syndrome. If you haven't heard about it, we'll find out. And cold water and your health. All of that in the next hour. Meanwhile, hey, join me on Instagram Live. The account name is Nareem Bamana, spelled N-E-R-R-I-N. And of course, Bamana is B-A-M-A-N-I-E. You'll find it. Okay, let's take a quick break. We'll be right back. Don't go away. So

0: Today, the kingdom is preparing to welcome the world. With everyone's cooperation, we will make the 2034 World Cup tournament an unforgettable event.
1: All right, and we're back. You're still tuned to SRFM's Good Morning KSA, and it's time for the local news. Now, for those of you looking for new travel routes, here's good news. Saudi Arabia's aviation sector is getting ready for major growth in 2026 as the country works to strengthen global connections and support Vision 2030. The goal is to make Saudi Arabia a major travel hub, attract more tourists, and create new business opportunities. And one of the biggest updates is a new nonstop route between the U.S.

US and Riyadh starting in October 2026. It will fly three times a week and make it easier for business travelers, visitors, and tourists to reach Saudi Arabia directly. Meanwhile, KSA is also pushing forward with its air connectivity program, which aims to open more international routes and bring Saudi Arabia closer to key cities around the world. And as part of this plan, Riyadh Air will launch new flights to several major cities in India in 2026, making travel easier for both business and family visits. Overall, Saudi Arabia is building a stronger, more connected aviation network. And with new routes, more flight options, and growing airlines, KSA is on its way to becoming an important global travel hub. Absolutely, with more options, it gives you better ideas. Yeah, right? Okay. Let's take a quick break, everybody, and we'll be right back with the topic of the day. Stay tuned.

Saudi Arabia's 2034 World Cup tournament nomination is a historic moment written in golden letters. The world will come to discover the beauty of our land and the culture of our people. And we're back. It's time for the topic of the day. What is it? Ooh, it's a deep, deep question today. Who is the one person you trust without question? Without question, absolutely. And tell me why you trust them. Is it someone in your family? Is it a close friend? Is it a mentor, somebody who advised you? Or maybe someone who proved themselves during a difficult moment in your life? And what is it about them? What is it their honesty, their consistency, their kindness that makes you feel safe putting your trust in them? And when I talk about trust, I don't mean like, oh, they're not going to kill you, or they're not going to betray you, or they're, you know, I want every aspect. You can trust them with your secrets. You can trust them with your emotions. You can trust them with your vulnerabilities. You can trust them with your mistakes, and you can trust them to support you, whatever the circumstances, to give you good advice, not to gossip about you, not tell other people about you. Someone who won't hurt you. Who is that one person that you think you can trust without question? All right, we got a message. Let's see, from Princess, who says, of course, my family, my best friend, and few neighbors and colleagues. I trust my kids, her students, most of them, she says. Well, that's a long list. And then she goes on to add, I guess, what is it? My problem is I trust everyone. I know I'm not supposed to, but I can't help it. Yeah, I think if you have a long list, I think that's a problem. Because I don't. I have a very short list. Very short list. Luli says, my family, God bless them to me. All right, that's cute. Let's see, did we get something else? Yes. Rauf says, I have trust issues and most people say I am poker faced. Okay, I think I may be closer to that than what Princess says. Like, I don't have a long list. My list would consist of maybe two friends, my kids on some issues, not everything. And that's probably about it. All right, that's about it. Maybe one more person, yes. But it's difficult to trust if you've been hurt, if you've been betrayed before. And I think that teaches us a lesson. And the poker face I get, because you don't let anyone know there's anything wrong, and like, you don't share. You're very reserved. And I've had people say that to me. It's like, someone told me, I don't know what you're thinking. I don't know what your opinion is. I don't know if you're happy or you're okay, you're satisfied, or you're upset. I can't tell. And I guess those are lessons learned from life, right? All right, we got a message from Omar, who says, good morning, Noreen. I trust my older brother the most. He's always been the calm one in the family, and he never judges me. When I tell him something, I know it stays between us. And Faisal says, hi there. For me, it's my father. He gives advice without forcing anything, and he always listens first. That's why I trust him with anything in my life. All right. Okay, so I'm our siblings. Okay, brother. No, my sister and I were always at each other's throats. Like, we were always fighting growing up. And we have so many topics that we disagree on together, from everything. Social stuff, politics, arts, opinions, anything. You name it, she and I will disagree on it. So it's very difficult for me to think I can trust her with something. No. My mom. Well, I love my mom to death, of course. And I know she loves me. But we grew up with her, and she was very critical. It's like, nothing was ever perfect or good enough or whatever. So we were always trying to please her the most. So you learn not to tell a lot because you don't want to get criticized a lot either. So I trust her, I think, with my emotions, my love for her, of course. But other things, it's like, no. I'll just keep those to myself. Thank you. Thank you very much. Okay. Let's take a quick break, everybody. Give me your answers on Instagram Live, account name Nerin Baman, F spelled N-E-R-R-I-N. Stay tuned. We'll be right back.

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1: All right, still tuned to SRFM's Good Morning KSA. What else is going on around the world? Well, watch out. The foods you're eating. Experts are warning that we need to cut down on ultra-processed foods, abbreviated to UPF. Ultra-processed foods. Things like crisps and chips and fizzy drinks and packaged bread and sausages and ready meals. They say these may be linked to serious health problems. And a huge global review published in The Lancet found that diets around the world are shifting away, sadly, from fresh foods towards cheaper industrially made options. And these products often contain long ingredients lists with additives, preservatives, and sweeteners, and they tend to be high in sugar and unhealthy fat. The review looked at more than 100 long-term studies and found that eating lots of ultra-processed foods was linked to a higher risk of at least 12 health issues, including type 2 diabetes, heart disease, kidney disease, and even depression. And the researchers say governments should step in with stronger warnings and possibly taxes on these products, similar to how countries tackle tobacco or energy drinks. But unfortunately, not everyone agrees. Some scientists say the review shows a strong correlation, but not clear enough proof that ultra-processed foods directly cause harm. They point out that many factors like lifestyle and income can also affect health. Others argue that the definition of ultra-processed is sometimes too broad, since foods like whole grain bread, low-fat yogurt, and baby formula also fall into this category, even though they can be nutritious. Food industry groups say UPFs can still be part of a balanced diet and note that sugar and salt levels in many products have already been reduced. Meanwhile, places like UK health officials say the link between these foods and poor health is worrying, but it's still unclear whether the real problem is the processing itself or simply the high levels of sugar, salt, and fat in many of these items and the amount that you eat. For now, the advice stays the same though. Have more fruits, more vegetables and fibers, and less sugar, fat, and salt. And of course, don't forget, also exercise, just keep on moving. All right, quick break. We'll be back with the topic of the day, the one we like. Stay tuned, right back.

In Hobart, the third host city, public transport development plans include a high-efficiency multimodal network. This will feature over 4,000 kilometers of roadways, 400 kilometers of public bus routes, one major international airport, and three additional smaller airports. You are listening to SRFM. All right, let's go back to the topic. Who's the one person you trust the most? Without any question, we got a message from Alaa who says, Mommy, for sure. Hassan says, Hello, I trust my best friend from university. We went through some hard times together and he never left my side. That kind of support is rare. Absolutely, I agree. So what is trust? What is trust? Trust is something we build. It's not something we get for free just because we're related, all right? Remember that. You don't have to trust 100% someone just because they're related to you. They're your parents or they're your children or they're your siblings. No, you could be completely different people. It grows. It's something that grows. Trust takes time and it grows, okay? It grows when we take small risks with people we care about and show them we are honest, reliable, and respectful. When we invest time and effort in a relationship, trust becomes stronger and more meaningful. It is not a free gift just because you're related to me. No, it doesn't work that way. That's why sometimes I think I trust more my friends than some people in my family, all right? Because they've proven themselves over time to support me, to be with me, whereas the others, no, they didn't. So that's the thing. All right, we got a message from Rana who says, Good morning, I trust my older sister the most. She's always honest with me, even when the truth is hard to hear. That honesty makes me feel safe. And Alaa says, his mother, yes, he trusts her fully. She proved she does everything for me without expectations of any return. Oh, yeah, that's sweet. Loving that. That's cute. Sayed Madil says, friends. Ooh, yeah. Yeah, I think so. I think sometimes friends are closer than family because they actually go through the same stages you do and they totally understand where you are, where you're at. Whereas your family, well, they're different ages, different generations, that kind of thing. They may love you unconditionally, but they won't understand everything and may not support you. They think they're doing their best for you. They think they're supporting you in their way, but it's different. It's kind of different. Okay, we got a message from Dina who says, Hi there, I trust my colleague and close friend. She supported me when I started a new job and helped me handle the stress. We have a lot in common. She's closer to me than my family. They're too impatient and want me to be strong all the time and not tell them my problems. Sayed Madil, yes, he said friends, and then he said, I think they really understand you as a person. I think so too, because they're there with you during your journey in life, your work, your university, that kind of thing, all the struggles you're going through at the same time, you know? So yes, they can identify, they can help, they are there supportive and emotionally supportive, which is nice. Okay, join me on Instagram Live, everybody, give me your answers. Who do you trust without any question? Join me on Instagram Live, account name Nerin Bamaneh, spelled N-E-R-R-I-N. 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
4: All right, we're back again, still on SRFM's Good Morning KSA. Now, sometimes you hear a story that really makes you stop and think about trust, which is the topic of the day, especially within families. Let's take this for an example. A woman in the United Kingdom has admitted to stealing £90,000 from her own grandfather while she was supposed to be helping taking care of him. She slowly emptied his bank account over 2 years, using his cards more than 100 times, all while he believed she was only buying simple things here and there. And what's unusual is her excuse. She gave this excuse in court. Listen, she told the judge she suffered from what she called spoiled brat syndrome. Say what? Spoiled brat syndrome. It's seriously, it's not a medical condition, okay? It's just her way of saying she took advantage of his kindness because she thought she could get away with it. You almost don't know whether to shake your head or laugh at this, right? It's ridiculous. Spoiled brat syndrome? The sad part is that this grandfather had raised her during a tough childhood. He trusted her completely. And that's where this story becomes serious. It shows how quickly trust can be broken, even with people we love the most. Okay, for this story, thankfully the bank refunded his money, but the emotional damage is much harder to repair. And it does make you wonder, why do some people believe they're entitled to take what isn't theirs, right? And what's the worst excuse you've ever heard someone give for bad behavior? Spoiled brat syndrome? Really? Spoiled brat syndrome. It might be the strangest one we've heard in a long time, but I'm sure there are people out there saying a lot of excuses for a lot of the things they're doing. All right, so the topic of the day is trust. Who is the person you trust most without question? We'll talk about it in the next segment coming up. Let's take a break right now. Stay tuned.

0: The Kingdom of Saudi Arabia welcomes the 2034 World Cup Tournament nomination with great hospitality and pride, carrying the banner of excitement and the spirit of challenge.
1: All right, so who in your life has earned your full trust and what did they do to deserve it? We got a few messages here. It's from Princess. This one's from Sayed Madil, who says, trust is unsaid, you just do it. I get that. It's not something you boast about. You say, yeah, you could trust me. No, well, not necessarily. You've got to prove to me I can trust you, right? Let's see. Princess says, I think trusting someone depends on how trustworthy are you. If you can be trusted, then you should trust others the way people should trust you. Does that make sense? That's an ideal world, I think. Like, in theory, it's supposed to be this way. If I treat you well, you should treat me well. If I respect you, you should respect me. But people don't always do that, right? No, they don't. So be careful who you trust. Don't assume everyone is as trustworthy as you. Princess says, exactly. I pray that people are more trustworthy, God-fearing, honest, loyal, and righteous. And she says, I know you for more or less than 5 years, and I've always seen you the way you are. I trust people who don't change. You've never changed. I love how you are you. Oh, that's sweet. But I still believe, like, you don't really know me. You know, if you don't know people from just their podcasts, or you know a lot about them, yes, but you haven't dealt with them, you haven't had a friendship with them, you haven't had a business dealing with them, you haven't had confrontations about different topics with them, so you don't really know them unless you actually grow over time with them. And I think in the physical world, like, you meet up, you go out, you, I don't know, live together, roommate, something like that. Whereas just online talking, nah, I don't think that's enough, because I can say anything to make myself sound great, right? Yes. Princess says, you can trust people who don't pretend or change time to time, the people who cheat, lie, or deceive. If you are a very good judge of character and you see people over time and they're always the same, they're polite with others, they're consistent in their ethical behaviors, their morality, their honesty, that kind of thing, yeah, you can start slowly to trust them and then see how that experience works out, I suppose, yeah. Now, trust involves being open and a little vulnerable. When we share our true feelings and the other person listens with care, we feel safe. But when lies or betrayal happen, that safety is gone, disappears. Fear replaces comfort. And then rebuilding trust becomes much harder, if not even impossible. Now, to build trust, small actions matter more than big promises. Keeping your word, showing kindness, and being consistent, as Princess says, every day, make people feel that they can rely on you. Even during disagreements, how we communicate and how we treat each other can become an opportunity to strengthen the relationship instead of breaking it. That's a big one, because a lot of people, when they disagree, they think they're being attacked. If my opinion is different than yours, you might think I'm attacking you fully, your entire self. Your ego, your person, your everything. But I'm not. If I disagree with you, I'm disagreeing with an opinion, with an idea, with a thought, with a phrase. That's it. The rest of you is untouched. It's different. I still love you. You're still my friend. You're still my sister. You're still my family, whatever. It's just that opinion I disagree with. And the problem is the people who take it like, no, you've attacked my entire being. How do you deal with a person like that? You can't. You've got to be more careful about how you say. So you can't really trust them because they might misunderstand. So see, trust takes time. It just takes a lot of time. That's the problem. We got a message from Abdullah who says, good morning. Honestly, it's my cousin. He helped me a lot when I first started working and he never made me feel embarrassed. You have to test people first before trusting them all the way. I agree, yes. Muhammad says, I trust my wife the most. She knows everything about me, even the things I don't say out loud. She always has my back. I hope she feels the same about me. Aw, that's sweet. I like that. Well, I hope she does, and I hope you're proving it to her as well. Okay, let's take a quick break, everybody. We'll be right back. Don't go away.

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1: All right, here's good news from the UK, where a man found hope and healing in a very unexpected place, in cold outdoor water. Say what? Well, let's talk about this. Richard Williams had been struggling with depression and substance abuse for years. Life felt heavy, and in 2022, he reached a very low point. But after surviving that difficult time, he decided to rebuild his life step by step. And one day, he bumped into an old friend who told him about a research project on outdoor swimming and mental health. What's the connection? He joined out of curiosity, and that decision, he says, changed everything. He said the moment he stepped into the cold lake, he felt something shift. The cold water helped him focus on his breathing, calm his mind, and clear away stress. It became a simple tool that helped him feel steady and peaceful again. Today, he says, he is using outdoor swimming as part of his daily wellness routine. He even started running and doing triathlons. His story is now inspiring researchers who are studying how cold water swimming might help people with depression and anxiety. So it's a powerful reminder that healing can start in small, unexpected ways, sometimes with just a brave step into something new. It's a very difficult step. We know this. It's like when a person is depressed, they just don't want to try anything. They don't want to do anything. And it's that first step that is the most difficult. It's the most difficult. But the rewards could be so huge. And so it's just that first step. You got to find a motivator for something to get you to take that first step. That's very, very important. And it's not just cold water swimming and all of that. You can find your motivation or your peace and calmness in any kind of outdoor activity or exercise or something that makes you feel alive, you know, makes your heart beat and all of that. All right, that was a good one. Okay, let's take a quick break. We'll be right back with the topic. Stay tuned.

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1: All right, so our topic for today was trust. Who do you trust without any question? Let me know. There are many types of trust, like trusting someone with your emotions, or trusting them to keep their promises, or even trusting yourself to make good decisions. And when we work on these parts of our lives, our relationships become more secure, healthier, and more connected. With yourself first, okay? Trust takes time, but it is one of the strongest foundations any relationship can have. All right, let's see. We got a message from Summer who says, Mom, and without the why. There's no reason, it's just Mom. And Ahmed says, I trust you so much. Why? I have no idea. You have a white heart, as I know. Oh, man, you guys are giving me too many compliments. Princess says, I would still trust you, whatever you say. Your relationships with others shouldn't affect anyone or anybody. We know you enough to say that we trust you. Oh, that's sweet. Thank you. But like I said, you don't really know a person just by talking to them online because they could be saying anything. And Summer says, even the therapist only knows what you tell them. That is true. And let's see, we got a message. Did we? Yes, okay. This one's from Abdullah, who says, Nareen, hi, hello. How are you? I don't really trust anyone anymore. A lot of things happen to me to make me very careful. Even family isn't always good. That's sad. Just don't give up. Don't give up. There are people out there that are very trustworthy. You just need to give it time, I suppose. Just give it. Okay, so Ahmed Abdullah asked a question here. He says, do you trust us? This was during the break. And I kind of said, well, yes, of course, I trust you. I mean, I know you here. And I just blabbed a little bit. And then Summer said, clearly you don't trust us, and put a laughing emoji. I'm like, no, I trust you. I trust you enough. I trust you enough. But I will trust you more if we have more connections, I suppose. So give it time. We got a message from Majid who says, good morning. I kind of trust my closest friend from school. We grew up together, and he's the type who will come at 3 a.m. if you need him. But I still don't tell him everything, of course. Ahmed says, someone told me never trust women. I don't believe him. Oh my gosh, that's terrible. He must have had a really bad experience. Yikes, that is sad. Princess says, I trust we were all created by one creator. We are sisters in Islam, so I trust you. Oh, that's sweet. All right, okay. I trust you guys. Trust you 100%. All right, got it? Okay. We got a message from Yusuf who says, hi, for me, it's my mother. She never betrayed my trust, not even once. When she gives advice, it comes from the heart. All right, so it's a lovely thing to have trust. In a relationship is the strongest kind of bond, I believe. So we got to work on it, right? Yes, we do. Okay, we got to go, everybody. I hope you enjoyed today's episode. This was me, Nareen Bamana, with director Zakir Rifai. Have a great day, everybody. Bye-bye.

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0: 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Oh, okay. Ladies and gentlemen, boys and girls, this is Idea Radio, and you're tuning. 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
0: We got him and him on the trend. 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
2: Minutes of mindfulness. Make peace with yourself. How many times have you felt edgy or scattered? Are there times when you are unable to concentrate and can't figure out why? Or maybe you're just not quite sure what's wrong, but you know that something certainly is. Something doesn't feel quite right, but you just can't put your finger on it. Perhaps you feel stuck. You know that if you change something, you would feel better, but you are not able to do that. And you are not really convinced that if you did make the change, it would really matter. Maybe you have already tried many things, therapy, 12-step programs, retreats, workshops, conferences, meditation. Life seems to get better for a while, but then gets chaotic or undirected or painful in a short time. If you can identify with any of the above-mentioned, things, maybe you would like to join me on a mini journey within. The following words present thoughts, ideas, and simple steps that work to help you to get to the source of your discomfort. They can guide you to your blocks to peace. They can help you bring peace to chaos. But remember to bring your willingness, because there is footwork to be done. Now, there is an Eastern parable that describes the untrained mind as a monkey, swinging from branch to branch at whim, doing whatever it wants to do at any time. This is not only chaotic and out of control, but is stressful and the breeder of all kinds of disease, unhappiness, and loss. An untrained mind is full of reactions and projections, jumping to everything that comes up. And this can often be experienced when we are least aware of what is going on. When we first wake up, we might suddenly feel agitated, depressed, or fearful, and not know why and how we got that way. This continues to happen through the rest of our day. One thought leads to another thought, which leads to a reaction, which might lead to an action, and so on, and so on, and so on. We no longer have to be at the whim of our untrained mind. We no longer have to be its victim. We no longer have to feel powerless. We can change this by practicing 7 simple steps. The 7 simple steps to peace. Number 1, stop. 2, become aware of it, whatever it is that you are feeling. 3, feel it. 4, name it. 5, accept it. 6, love it. And 7, take an action step. Now take a few moments to reflect on each step. Number 1, first we need to stop. 2, we have to be aware. 3, we're feeling it. 4, we're naming it. 5, we're accepting it. 6, we're loving it. And 7, once again, action steps if necessary. If you haven't found peace or release from the upset, then an action step is still necessary. Those were mindful moments.

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1: Hey yo, you blew it. I could tell you knew it, but you was like, screw it. And I guess I'm through it, cause I was like, you and them bitches included, cause I was going through it. 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
1: Hey, it's a mess out there. They can leave, but we don't care. We'll stay. I'm good right here.

NEOM International Airport will serve as the primary gateway for travelers to and from the city. 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The airport will be located on the eastern side of the new city. Visitors can reach the line within 30 minutes using high-speed trains or electric cars. 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

0: Hey everyone, welcome to a new episode of Saudi Arabia's Urban Development News. We need to talk about what's happening in Saudi right now. There's a glow up and it's real. Let's talk about Al Ula specifically. You probably know Al Ula for the stunning tombs, the desert vibes, and the incredible history. Well, did you know that they just dropped the 2026 Smart City Index? And here's the thing. Al Ula didn't just move up the list, it jumped. It jumped 27 places in 1 year. It went from 112th place last year to 85 globally. Let me help you understand and to put that in perspective. It's one of the most improved cities on the entire planet. While there are big cities like Washington, D.C., they moved up, others, like Ottawa and such, actually dropped. Al Ula is basically the most improved city of the world right now. A lot of you might be asking, well, great, what is a smart city? You might be asking that question thinking robots and drones, but actually no. The experts out at the IMD World Competitiveness Center say it's not just about flashy skylines or fancy sensors. It's about humane dimensions. We're talking about quality of life, how happy the people are, and how inclusive the city is. So Al Ula is getting smarter by making life better for the people living there. It's about balancing high-tech growth with the gorgeous natural cultural vibe that Al Ula is famous for. It's a mix of ancient history that meets the future. So how did they do it? They've been very busy. There's a big checklist. Education has been on top of the list, and they've set up a language institute teaching 5 different languages, plus over 690 students got scholarships and 800 teachers got new qualifications. Travel is another upgrade. The airport. It can now handle 700,000 people a year instead of 400,000. That is a big jump. This also includes infrastructure. They're building massive power stations and water storage, and they're doing it under a plan called the Path to Prosperity. Saudi Arabia is growing big time, and it's not just Al Ula. The whole kingdom is basically a powerhouse in this index. Check out these rankings. Riyadh is sitting at the 24th globally, Mecca is on the 50th, and Jeddah taking score at the 55th, Medina at 67th, and Al-Khubar at 64. Even Hail and Hafr al-Batin made it to the list for the first time. So the key takeaway here, ladies and gentlemen, of this incredible news is Al Ula is a beautiful place. It has a fantastic and rich history, and it's becoming a global leader in how to build a city that is smart, sustainable, and most importantly, great for people. It's all about ambition, rapid progress, and a huge vision for the future. If you haven't been looking at Al Ula properly, I think now's the time to start paying attention. I hope you guys enjoyed this episode of the Urban Development News of Saudi Arabia right here on SRFM. We'll catch you guys on the very next episode.
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The Saudi Cultural Landscape, a strategic vision for building a creative future. The cultural sector is a key driver of development in the Kingdom of Saudi Arabia, forming an essential part of Saudi Vision 2030, which aims

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What's the importance of cultural sector in Saudi Arabia? Strengthening national identity. The cultural and artistic heritage of the kingdom reflects the rich historical depth and diversity of customs, traditions, and arts. It plays a key role in preserving architectural heritage, traditional crafts, and popular folklore, including poetry and storytelling.

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It also supports cultural tourism with heritage sites such as Dariya Historical Center, Al Ula, the historical Jeddah, attracting millions of visitors annually.

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It encourages intercultural dialogue through arts, literature, and music.

the role of Vision 2030 in supporting the cultural sector. The ambitious vision launched by the King of Saudi Arabia in 2016 aims to diversify economy, promote sustainable development, and enhance the advanced various sectors, including the cultural sector, which serves as a fundamental pillar in achieving the vision's goals.

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It also seeks to provide and support environment for creative individuals and artists, helping showcase national talent and foster innovation.

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It also seeks to increase the number of Saudi cultural sites inscribed on the UNESCO World Heritage List.

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The Ministry of Culture has established 11 specialized cultural commissions, each working to develop the cultural sector based on modern framework. Major projects have also been launched, such as Saudi National Opera House and the Royal Arts Complex, to support arts and entertainment.

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Assalamu alaikum wa rahmatullahi wa barakatuh. 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

most profound and life-changing spiritual journeys in Islam, Hajj. Hajj is not just a physical journey from one place to another. It is a journey of the heart, a journey of the soul, and a journey of complete submission to Allah. Every year, millions of Muslims from every corner of the globe, rich and poor, young and old, from every language and culture, gather in the blessed city of Mecca. They come with one purpose, to answer the call of Allah and fulfill the sacred pillar of Islam. Pause for a moment and imagine that scene. A sea of white, voices united in one chant, and hearts softened in devotion. Labbaik, labbaik, Allahumma labbaik. Today, we will walk together through a simple yet meaningful guide to Hajj. Not just understanding what to do, but also reflecting on what it means. What is Hajj? Hajj is the fifth pillar of Islam. It is an obligation upon every Muslim. Once in a lifetime, provided they are physically able and financially capable. It takes place during the blessed month of Dhul-Hijjah, specifically from the 8th to the 13th day. But beyond the rituals, Hajj is about transformation. It is about leaving behind sins, ego, and distractions, and returning purified like a newborn. Before entering Mecca, pilgrims enter a sacred state known as Ihram. For men, this consists of two simple white, unstitched clothing. For women, modest dress that fulfills Islamic guidelines. But Ihram is not just about clothing, it is a state of being. It is a declaration, I'm leaving behind my status, my wealth, my identity, and standing before Allah as His servant. In Ihram, certain actions are restricted. No arguments, no harming others, no arrogance. It is a training of the soul. Pilgrims make their intention, known as niyyah, and begin reciting the talbiyah. Labbaik Allahumma labbaik, labbaik la sharika laka labbaik. Repeat this in your heart and feel its depth. Upon arrival in Mecca, pilgrims perform tawaf, circling the Kaaba 7 times. The Kaaba isn't just a structure, it is the focal point of Muslim prayer across the world. As pilgrims circle it, they move in unity, like planets orbiting a center, like hearts revolving around the remembrance of Allah. Each step is a prayer. Each circle is a reminder, Allah is the center of our lives. Take a moment to imagine yourself there, walking slowly, making dua, feeling connected to millions before you.

who did the same. Next comes Sa'i. Walking 7 times between the hills of Safa and Marwa. This act commemorates the struggle of Hajar, the wife of Prophet Ibrahim and mother of Prophet Ismail, peace be upon them. Left in the desert with her infant child, she ran between these hills searching for water, trusting completely in Allah. And Allah responded with the miracle of Zamzam. Pilgrims then traveled to Mina. There, millions stay together, simple living, shared space, and constant remembrance. Mina is a pause, a preparation, a moment to reflect before the most important day of Hajj. Now comes the heart of Hajj, Arafat. Pilgrims gather on the plains of Arafat, standing in prayer from noon until sunset. The Prophet Muhammad, peace be upon him, said, Hajj is Arafah. This is the day of forgiveness, the day of tears, the day of dua. People raise their hands, confess their sins, and beg Allah for mercy. It is said that there is no day when more people are freed from the hellfire than the day of Arafah. Imagine standing there, knowing Allah is listening, knowing this could be your moment of change. After sunset, pilgrims move to Muzdalifah. Pilgrims collect pebbles and spend the night in rest and reflection. Pilgrims return to Mina to perform Rami al-Jamarat, the stoning of the pillars. But this is not just symbolic, it is a commitment to carry this mindset beyond Hajj. Pilgrims then offer a sacrifice. This honors the devotion of Prophet Ibrahim, who was willing to sacrifice what he loved most for the sake of Allah. This act reminds us true faith requires submission even when it is difficult. It is also the time of Eid al-Adha, a celebration shared by Muslims worldwide. Pilgrims return to Mecca to perform another tawaf known as Tawaf al-Ifadah. Before leaving, they perform a final farewell tawaf. After days of intense spirituality, pilgrims prepare to return home, hoping they leave as better people than they arrived. Dear listeners, Hajj is more than rituals. It is a journey that teaches us patience in hardship, humility in worship, unity among believers, and complete devotion to Allah. May Allah accept the Hajj of all pilgrims, forgive their sins, and grant all of us the opportunity to visit His sacred house one day. Thank you for listening.

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1: Look, if you had one shot, one opportunity to seize everything you ever wanted in one moment, would you capture it?

0: Al-Khobar Aramco Stadium is ready to make history as it welcomes the world for FIFA World Cup 2034. Aramco Stadium in Al-Khobar is under construction and expected to be completed by 2026. With a capacity of over 46,000, it will be the city's sole venue for the World Cup matches. FIFA World Cup 2034. Growing together.
1: Internet addiction, also known as problematic internet use, social media addiction, or compulsive internet use, can manifest in various ways, and the signs can be different from person to person. Here are some common signs that could indicate an internet addiction. Number one, preoccupation. A significant amount of time is spent thinking about the internet and planning to use it. This preoccupation often overshadows other thoughts and plans. Number two, increased usage. The person finds that they are spending more time online or on their digital devices. This isn't just a slight increase, but a substantial one that can be easily noticed. Number three, unable to control use. Despite attempts to reduce internet use, the person finds that they cannot do so. Number four, restlessness or irritability when trying to cut down use. When trying to reduce internet use, the person might feel restless or irritable. Number five, stays online longer than intended. Person might log on for a certain amount of time, but then find that they stay online for much longer than planned. Number six, risk of loss. The person might risk losing significant relationships, job opportunities, or educational or career opportunities due to their internet use. Number seven, lies about use. The person might lie to family members or other loved ones about the amount of time they spend online. And number eight, uses of internet as an escape. The person might use the internet as a way to escape from problems or to relieve feelings such as helplessness, guilt, anxiety, or depression.
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Okay, you guys, now listen. Today is one of those shows. Today is one of those shows that, nah, I'm not picking on anybody. I'm not dissecting anything. I'm just, today is a humble show. I'm very humble today, you guys. You might be asking why. But today, on my show, I want to talk about something just a little deeper. And don't get me wrong, it's not going to be depressing, it's not going to be dramatic, you know, life is short, blah, blah, blah. You know, it's like a quote on a mug kind of cliche. Nah. Today I want to kind of emphasize how truly amazing

it's not amazing. It's realizing how life is fragile. You guys, you know when you get a wake-up call? We all had those wake-up calls. Sometimes they could be good wake-up calls, and they could be sometimes they can not really nice wake-up calls. Something just hits you, falls in your lap, and you have to deal with it. And sometimes life does kind of whisper a lesson to you, and sometimes it grabs you by the shoulders and it shakes you and says, are you listening or are you not? We always get those whispers. Life gives us these little hints. Be careful, but we don't listen. We're stubborn. We're stubborn people. You know, humans are stubborn, and we always have this thought in our head that says, it would never happen to me. You know, people get sick left, right, and center. People in our families, friends, everywhere, they're all around us. People are dying. People are just, you know, having their bad days. But in our mind, it's like, we're like, that will never happen to us because why? We're strong. I feel fine. I feel amazing. And recently, and I don't want to go into detail, but recently I was in the ICU and I had machines around me. And I had doctors and nurses coming in and out. And I had people checking up on me and saying loving things. And then in the end, they would just say, okay, goodbye. You deal with it on your own. And it just came out of the blue. Oh, what happened here? You know, one day you're walking and you're fine and you're just like Superwoman. And the other day you're in the ICU. But how? You're not questioning anything that's written. No, but you're just like, how did I get here? And what now? And so this is going to be a thought process. What happened to me? I don't know. I never thought would happen, but it did. And the thing is, the things that I learned, this is what we're going to talk about today. I'm not going to tell you this and this. I'm not going to bore you with the details, but I'm just going to give you the life lessons that I got from those couple of days that happened to me. So you don't have to go through something hard to kind of get that wake-up call. It can happen in a second. And it can happen in a, not even a second. It could happen now, or it could happen tomorrow, or it can happen after. Inshallah, it never happens. But why wait? That's what I'm saying. To learn these life lessons. Stay tuned, because I was humbled. And you're going to be too. Stay tuned, y'all.

Welcome back, y'all. Listening to All Things Considered. I told you, listen, I don't want you to take out the violin because I'm telling you this story. There's a purpose why I'm telling you the story. There's a moral of the story, if you will. This is a lesson to be learned. Okay, there's a huge lesson to be learned. I never learned this lesson. Never. Even though I heard people, this happening to them. But there was always telltale signs. You know, people who get sick usually either smoke or do something. It kind of builds up. And obviously that's not always the case. But, you know, there's sometimes in our mind, just to make us feel better, we say things like that. But if you're healthy and you're walking and you exercise, kind of semi-exercise, but eat healthy, you're kind of on the right track. However, you guys, it's the stress. It's the stress. We all listen to, we read things, we articles, podcasts, news, doctors. They go on and they ramble on and on and on about the dangers of stress, the dangers of, you know, just keeping it all in. I used to, program after program, I would talk about it. And you guys know me. In every single show, I would talk about, you know, this and that and the dangers of stress. صح ولا لا? صح. But there I was. I was all alone in the ICU. I was alone with the ceiling. I was alone with the beeping sounds. I was alone with my thoughts. And let me tell you, when you're lying there and don't think about the things that mattered yesterday, you don't think about who didn't reply, you know, this person, this employee, who offended you, who got more attention, who annoyed you, who was right, who was wrong. Suddenly it all becomes so small, just so small, you know, it becomes tiny. And you know what it becomes? It becomes embarrassing. It becomes embarrassing because you gave it such huge attention in your life. And you start thinking, now this is the first thing you start thinking. If I get another chance, what am I going to do with it? What am I going to do with it? I'm going to change. You start making promises to yourself. Not loud promises. So no, nurses aren't going to come. You go, I'm going to make a promise to them. Nah, nah, nah. This is all just between you and yourself. Because I'm telling you, when you're in the ICU, you're alone, bruv. You've got one nurse on the outside of the glass. She's just staring at you the whole time, but you're alone. You've got that little tiny 1 hour people coming in. How are you? Fine. Alhamdulillah. Okay, bye. Hope you feel better. That's all you get. That's what life is. At the end, you're all alone. That's what life is. While you're living it and after you're gone from it, that's what life is. You're on your own. So what were the promises? What were the promises that I gave myself? Now, this is where we have to learn. Take it from me. Look, I'm your buddy. And I always tell you guys, we are always in the same boat. We always experience things together. And life is a roller coaster. We know that. And it's hard. And it's easier said than done. But I'm telling you, I want you to learn these things. So you don't have to, God forbid, have a wake-up call and say, no, wait. And look, I was lucky. Alhamdulillah, I had a second chance. Who knows? So many people never had a second chance to be better. We all have room for improvement. We all have room for, not just a tiny little bit of improvement. Come on, between me and you, it's going to take time. Stay tuned, y'all. Right back.

Okay, guys, welcome back. Okay, now listen. This is the main part of the show. What do we need to improve? If I ask you right now, okay, everybody, let's all sit in a round circle. Let's all hold each other's hands. And let's have a mindful moment. Okay, a mindful moment. What do you need? What's the main thing that you need to improve in yourself?

What's the main thing that you need to improve in yourself? There's a lot. And I think, because I asked a lot of people, what's the number one thing? And you know what they all said? Anger. I sometimes have anger issues. I go from 0 to 100. You know, I'd be fine, but then it'd be just that one trigger that makes me kind of like a bull seeing a red flag or something. I'm like, see, there you go. That's all of us. Not all of us, but and it shows. You know, sometimes, look, in anger, what happens when you're angry? You say silly things, you do silly things. And in hindsight, after you're kind of like all calm, you're like, why did I do that? What in the world did I do? Now, obviously, some people need therapy for that because it goes deeper, deeper, deeper. But in other cases, you could just kind of train your brain not to take things so seriously, man. So what are the things that I was thinking about in the ICU for those couple of days? Look, I'm a person, as a lot of you guys are, who not really love to hold grudges, but it just automatically, it's just there. We have a couple of people in our lives where you're like, I'll be forgiving to everybody in the world, not those two people. Because what they did to me, I will never forget that. Everybody has that. One or two people in every single person's life that they have a grudge and they enjoy holding that grudge. This, no, it starts with these two people. Okay, I know that they might not even be in your life anymore. They might not like be immediate family, but I'm just saying it starts with these two people that you put them in a box of I love to keep a grudge with these two people. Let's start from them. And you forgive them. Forgiveness, y'all. It doesn't mean pretending something didn't hurt. It hurt. Fine. But did it kill you? You didn't wake up in the morning? Did it take all the money in your bank account? Did it really harm you? Did it disfigure you? No. It was a moment. It happened. Whatever it was something. And you just let it go, man. It doesn't mean allowing people to mistreat you again. No, I'm not saying that. And it doesn't mean that now, after something like that has happened, you become a punching bag. You become this forgiving person that is going to allow everything. It doesn't. Some people don't deserve access to us anymore. This is something true, and that's okay. But they also don't deserve to live rent-free in our hearts, not our brains. Because it turns out that the heart is actually doing two jobs. It's doing the brain's job and its own job. That's what it turns out. So we need to stop taking everything so seriously. Not every comment is an attack. Not every delay is a disaster. Not every mistake is the end of the world. And sometimes we just need to laugh it off and say, you know what, who cares? Who cares, man? If we only live with the who cares motto in our mind, who cares? Who cares? And sometimes we need to care. And in this situation, for example, you need to really care. You could care, but not really care. Okay? You just let it go. You just breathe. Just laugh. Wear a nice outfit. This is one of the things. Now this, listen, I'm serious here. One of the things that I started thinking about while I was there. Now, okay, it's the big things of forgiving and blah, blah, blah. But one of the things, I'm like, okay, so now, Hala, all those nice things that you have in your closet that you bought, those nice shoes and the nice bags and the nice outfits and the nice jewelry, huh? The things that we buy for there will come a day? The things that you buy where I will only wear on a special occasion. Now, special occasion things are rarely worn because you want to keep them. I'm like, Yella, there you go. You might be on your way out and you didn't wear anything. So I promised myself,
I'm going to look good every day. I'm going to wear my good stuff. I'm going to wear my good outfits. I'm going to take that big, you know, that orange box, that bag in the orange box. I'm going to take that. I'm going to wear it. Inshallah, I'm going to wear it to the gym, which I'm not going to go to the gym. Wait, technically now, if you do have a heart problem, you can't really go to the gym now. So now I have a get out of jail free card, right? You know, like, in, yeah. No gyms? No, I think that's wrong. I think you do have to go to the gym. Let's not go there. We said we're only going to talk about happy thoughts today. Stay tuned, y'all. I'll be right back.

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Listen to All Things Considered. Now, listen. I'm going to give you 20 ways a health scare or a near-death experience humbles you. Okay? How it humbles you. I'm telling you guys, it's nice to be humbled, but not in a scary way. It's nice to be humbled with, you know, an easy way. Not in a scary way, but sometimes, khalas, if life throws you lemons, you have to make lemon juice. Okay, here, number one. This is serious, y'all. This is serious. You realize your body is not invincible. You realize, okay, you are getting up, you're doing, and sometimes you get no telltale signs. You could be a person who never gets a cold. Say, I am Superman. I could do anything. No. There are things that are silently being done. They're working. In your body, you have no idea. I'm not here to scare you. I'm not scaring you. I'm just telling you this is how you're humbled when something happens. Number one, this is the most important one. You realize your body is not invincible. Number two, money loses its power. Got loads and loads of money.

loses its power. So there you are, praying for money. I want money. You know, money would make me happy. How many times did I ask that question? Money or happiness? And you guys would choose money. You'd say money because money would make me happy. Huh? Well, there you go. You can have all the money in the world. When you're scared for your life, you're not thinking about your bank account or your salary or your shopping cart. You ain't thinking about nothing except health. Number three, your ego disappears. Titles, positions, followers, achievements, none of them matter. Huh? When you're wearing a hospital gown and you're asking nurses for help, or please be gentle with that injection. You don't really care who you are. Okay. Four, you stop worrying about looking perfect. Oh, you got your wrinkles. You got your ego. Make up your weight. There we are, thinking about our weight. I gained. I need to lose. I need to look good for the summer. I need to. Our endless battle with weight. Now listen, I'm not saying that we shouldn't take things like this seriously in our life. No, obviously, no. But it doesn't take over our life. That's what I'm saying. We don't obsess over it. Because there are things that are, I think, higher up in the category of priorities. Next one. You discover who genuinely cares about you. It's this moment that you kind of know. You find out who the people are, you know, and some people will actually surprise you by showing up. Others disappear. They don't really care. And it who cares? Listen, it's a who cares moment. It's just good to know. I always say, what do I always say, Jamaa? It's always good to have a file in your brain that says it's good to know. The people that stood by you or who showed up, who cared, who called, who texted, who were genuinely worried. These are people who you should be like, you promote them. You promote them to a very high category in your mind, in your life, that these are good people. Okay. Next one. You realize how many people are fighting silent battles. This is it. When you're there, you know, we always kind of, you know, when we're scrolling on TikTok and then you get these people who are sick and they're just, you know, kind of sharing their illnesses and you kind of just scroll. Because it's not really nice. It makes us uncomfortable sometimes to, and this is wrong and it's just a human thing, but it's not always comfortable listening to people's illnesses. And I don't know why. It's just you do feel bad for them, but then you're like, I don't want to hear it right now, but it's things that you kind of, these are the people that you think about. Some people live all their lives in ICUs. This is me who just spent a small little time and I had these thoughts and I had these promises and I had these life-changing moments, but there are people who live in the hospital. And these are the people that we should kind of hats off to them and pray for them, because we realize the hard fight that they're fighting, and it's a silent battle. You understand that health is wealth. You stop sweating the small stuff. You appreciate simple things again, like walking or breathing normally or sleeping comfortably. Try sleeping. Sleeping comfortably, that's one of the gifts. Eating a meal, eating anything you want. Instead of like hospital food where you have to eat the food that they give you. Eating anything you want. They're all blessings. They're just tiny little blessings that you should appreciate every single day. And you know what? You become grateful for ordinary days. You stop trying to control everything. You appreciate the people who care for you. You realize how quickly, and this is the most important one, you realize how quickly life can change. And you start asking better questions.
Huh? Now this, get this. Instead of, how do I get more? Because this is our favorite question. You begin asking yourself, how do I live better? How do I love better? And how do I spend my time better? You stop postponing happiness. You understand that every person is vulnerable. You become more compassionate. And you realize, this is the most important one, you realize that life is a gift and not an entitlement. And perhaps, and I'm telling you guys, it's the biggest lesson of all. We act as if life owes us another day. But you know what the thing is? You know what the reality is? A close call reminds us that every sunrise is something we receive and not something we're guaranteed. So you make the best of it. Stay tuned, y'all. Be right back.

Okay, you guys. Okay, now listen. I asked, you guys answered. Okay, maybe not the number one, but what's something that really gets on your nerves and kind of stresses you out? Something. Now, the thing is, this is it. They're little stressors in our lives. It's not the huge, big things that deserve to be, okay, to actually use the effort of stressing. It's a small little stressors. And here, just look how, I don't want to say silly, but meaningless. Huh? You can actually get sick over something like this. Just by stressing over the same thing every single day adds up. Now, this is what people said. The Wi-Fi sometimes is slow, and I get stressed out. Someone cut us off in traffic. Now, this is it. Listen, road rage, you guys. Road rage. You have to put your nerves in a freezer. If you want to drive, you have to know, even if you are the best driver, a careful driver, I don't care. Put in your mind that you're driving with people who maybe don't know how to drive, who are careless, whatever they are. Who cares? Who cares about the person in the other car? You don't care about what they're going through. All you care about is not stressing and getting angry over the way they're driving. You can't control them. You can only control yourself. So you put your nerves in a freezer. And it's only going to be a millisecond interaction with that person, and you will never see that person again in your whole entire life. So they cut you off in traffic, let them go. We know, look, the number one people that get on your nerves are if you want to take a U-turn and they kind of cut off in front of you. So they, in your mind, you're like, your time is not more important than my time. Just let them go. Who cares? Just let them go. Your coffee order is wrong. Who cares? The meeting got moved or canceled. Who cares? Even though you woke up early, you prepared, but who cares? The package is late or lost or whatever. Who cares? Okay? Stop waiting for perfect conditions before living. You know, you tell yourselves, when I travel, when I have more money, when I start exercising, when I'll be happy when. Okay? Stop doing that to yourself. Stop living in misery until something happens to you. Stop. Use the good dishes, people. Use the expensive candles. Wear the good perfume. Wear your good jewelry. Wear your good outfits. Wear your good bags. Order the dessert. Take the photo. Stop postponing joy. This is the number one thing that I learned. Enjoy every sunset. You know why? Because we're saving happiness for an emergency. And you know what? That emergency, I don't want to be pessimistic here, scare you or anything, but that emergency may never come. So live life as if it's your last day. And enjoy it. And be more spiritual. Be closer to Allah. That's it. Be closer to the people that you love. Embrace joy for today. Hello? Hello. And I guess that's all the time we've got for today. This was Miha Liriri. Behind the mic, Bandarasir behind the controls, and I am out of here. Adios, y'all. See you guys tomorrow.

0: 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Y'all got turn them radios up. Y'all got turn them up.
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3: 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Forget.

Welcome everyone to an amazing and hopefully useful fitness bit here on SRFM, the heart of KSA, by me, Dre AA. And today it's all about small habits with big results. And today's topic will be building health through simple daily choices. Catch you in a bit. Hello and welcome. Today, let's talk about something that often gets overlooked when it comes to health and fitness. The power of small habits. A couple of people think getting healthy means doing something huge. They think they need to join an expensive gym, follow a strict diet, wake up at 5 in the morning, ridiculous, or completely change their life overnight. But in reality, many of the best results come from small, steady actions repeated over time. Health is often less about one big decision and more about what you do consistently. For example, drinking a bit more water each day may sound simple, but it matters. Going for a 15-minute walk after dinner may not seem dramatic, but done regularly, it adds up. Choosing to sleep a little earlier, stretching in the morning, or reduce sugary snacks during the week, these things may seem small on their own, but together, they create momentum. And momentum, it's powerful. The problem is that many people become discouraged because they compare themselves to others. And these people are probably far ahead of them in their fitness journey. They see someone running long distances, lifting heavy weights, or following a perfect wellness plan. And they think, I could never do that. But every healthy person started somewhere. Usually they started with one manageable step. It could be a walk, a better choice of food, a day of trying again. And that's why it helps to stop asking, how do I change everything? And start asking, what is the one thing I can improve today? Maybe today it's choosing stairs instead of the lift. Maybe it's eating breakfast instead of skipping it. Maybe it's getting off your phone a little earlier and going to sleep on time. Maybe it is simply moving your body for 10 or 15 minutes. These small choices are not weak. They are not pointless. They are the foundation of long-term health. And there is something else to remember. Being healthy is not about being perfect. You do not need a perfect routine to make progress. You just need a realistic one. Some days you will go, sometimes it will go fine, sometimes it will just be an absolute mess, and that is normal. What matters is returning to good habits again and again. Fitness is not only built in moments of motivation, it is built in moments of discipline, patience, and repetition. So today, instead of chasing extreme changes, focus on steady ones.

changing and building habits that fit your life. 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Your health does not always change in one dramatic moment. Sometimes it changes quietly, one good decision at a time. 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This has been your Fitbit here on SRFM, brought to you by Dre AA. Hope you enjoyed it. We'll catch you next time. And remember, a healthy life is yours.

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16: 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Let's talk.

Life lesson number one, stop being a busy bee. The 24-hour 21st century society means that we can all be on the go all day and all night. But even busy bees stop buzzing after the sun has set. Not so very long ago, before electric lighting, people were forced to live at a slower pace and were more in tune with their own natural rhythms and the cycles of the seasons. But now, our natural working day does not necessarily start at dawn and end at dusk. It can go on and on until we decide to stop. And some of us don't know when to stop. So stop buzzing and just relax a little. Remember that. Next life lesson, every exit is an entry. Every cloud has a silver lining, and there is a meaning and a purpose to everything that happens to you. When you're facing a problem, ask yourself the following questions. How did this happen? How can I view this situation differently? In what way can this loss work for me? What can I learn about myself here? And what is there that is positive in this situation? And finally, what is the first step I need to take so that I can bounce back quickly? As one door closes, remember, another opens. So look for the newly opening door and look for the silver lining.

Next life lesson, never mind the weather. Everyone goes on about the weather. It's too hot, it's too dusty, it's too cold, it's too windy, it's too wet, it's too dry. It's lovely now, but it will never last. Or too good for the time of the year. Why would we want to become victims of the weather when we're actually working so hard to be positive and assertive? If you've ever been upset about the temperature, the heat, the rain, the fog, the sun, whatever, consider this. We cannot change the weather. Never allow yourself to be victimized by something that you cannot change. This is a classic case of self-victimization. Never mind the weather. Get out and enjoy your life.

Next life lesson, you don't always have to be right. As soon as you stop always trying to be right, you will discover how delightfully relaxing this position is. Why do you need to bother to defend your beliefs and thoughts unless you have a job as a politician? Arguing with others just gives you a headache and makes everyone uptight. So try this. Let others have their say even if you don't agree with them. Hence the saying, we agree to disagree. Also, let others have their say, especially if you don't agree with them. And stop defending your position. You don't really need to. So try this and notice how the atmosphere actually lightens up. You'll also get a bonus, a free peace of mind.

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Hi everyone, welcome to a new episode of Saudi Arabia's Urban Development Program. We're covering all the latest updates from Saudi Arabia and the urban development plans in place. This episode, we're focusing on marine sustainability that's rising to the surface in urban planning. Saudi Arabia is saving the sea and they're building the future while at it. We're heading to the coast, specifically the beautiful Red Sea. Something absolutely incredible is happening with urban planning. When people build big cities near the water, the ocean usually takes a hit. It's sad, but it's history. Saudi Arabia is doing things differently. They're merging hard science with real estate. They're not just building near the ocean, they are building for the ocean. Taiba Al-Amoudi, the expert in marine ecology, she explains that coral reefs aren't just pretty things to look at while snorkeling. They're natural infrastructures. They protect the coast. They house thousands of species, and they are literally thousands of years old. So instead of dumping concrete, developers are now consulting with marine scientists before they draw the blueprint. They're looking at things like water circulation systems, which basically means we're making sure the ocean water stays fresh and moving. And we're making sure wastewater doesn't trigger algal blooms. Algal blooms, they're just bad energy of the ocean. They suck the life out of the water. I want you guys to close your eyes for a second and just imagine you're at a luxury resort. You're looking out at the water and it's crystal clear. But instead of seeing a blue line, you know that right underneath it is a thriving, healthy coral reef that you helped protect just by being there. This is all part of Vision 2030. It's a tourism economy.

economy that gives back to Mother Nature. Marine protected areas where the fish are happy, the coral is growing, and life is healthy, and the economy is booming. A lot of people tend to say win-win, but in reality, Saudi Arabia is a win-win-win. And how often do you hear about that in the news? Saudi Arabia is not just doing this for themselves, they want to be the global leader on top of this. They're setting the gold standard for how to build a giga project without harming the environment or the planet. They're leading by example. And they're using everything from coral preservation labs to AI monitored water systems. They're treating the Red Sea like a precious jewel, which it is. It makes sense. The Red Sea is one of the most unique ecosystems in the world. It's warmer and saltier than most oceans, and it makes the coral there super corals. They can survive things that other corals can't. And by protecting them, Saudi Arabia is basically protecting the future of all oceans as the world gets warmer. I don't know about you guys, but hearing about people actually putting in the work to save coral reefs and building the future makes me feel really excited and hyped. This is one of the spaces that I really find happiness in. And the future, ladies and gentlemen, is looking super bright. It's looking sustainable, and it's just a masterpiece overall. I hope each and every one of you out there enjoyed today's episode of Saudi Arabia's Urban Development News, and we'll catch you guys on the next one. Bye-bye for now.

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5: It's 6:42 p.m. Time for Steve Plato and his son Dylan to do the dishes. They talk about everything, the awesomeness of his soccer team. 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

Level up your life. Hey you, yes you, I know you want to change your life in a positive way, and I know you need to make your dreams come true, and you know what, you deserve it. You should be happy and content with your life, so it is best to embark on this journey right away, because the sooner you start, the more you will achieve. And before we go further, I just want to say that you should never doubt yourself or tell yourself that you don't have what it takes. Successful people aren't any more special than you are. They just believed in themselves and put in work and consistency, and now it's your turn to do the same. First of all, you have to figure out what leveling up means to you. Is it mainly about your career, or do you want to change as a person, or maybe focus on your looks? Ask yourself, what are all the ways in which you want to change? There's no need to hold yourself back here. Just let everything you want to change in your life, whether it is big or small, if you're really shy but you want to be confident and outgoing, you can make it happen. Or if you want to be rich or well known in your field, you can go and do that. Have the courage to go after your wildest dreams or the craziest goals. After you've figured out what exactly you want to change or what kind of person you want to become, you of course have to come up with a plan, and not just any short or simple plan you can come up with in 2 minutes. You have to create a plan that is realistic, detailed, and takes everything into account. And when I say realistic, I don't mean that you should be pessimistic or think that everything will be really hard, but if you want to achieve something big or difficult fast, that means that you have to work hard on possibly push yourself to do things that you are scared to do. Your plan should cover what are the things you should do step by step, by what time, and with what kind of schedule. Make sure to also have a plan for when things go wrong. You don't need to figure out everything by yourself. There are many people in the same situation as you are, and there are people who have done exactly what you want to do. Find these people. Follow them on social media and read their books. Learn from them and let them motivate you. If you want to grow, you have a lot to learn. You might want to learn a new language, or maybe you need to refrain from procrastinating a lot, or perhaps you wish you were better at group conversations, or that you could give a presentation to a big audience. Learning new skills can have a huge positive impact on your life. So you'll definitely want to put in the effort. Keep in mind that to really learn a new skill, you will have to spend a lot of time on it. Only choose to learn things that really matter to you and that you really want to practice possibly for years to come. To level up your life, you will want to find good resources for all those skills you want to learn. If you want to become more confident, or for example, learn things faster, you can always find someone on YouTube who will teach you to do so. This is just a simple technique that you can do literally right away. Ask yourself, what are all the skills and topics you want to learn about? Write down everything you want to learn or what you think would help you on your leveling up journey, and then find good resources to learn from. If you want to change your life, you have to change what you do every day. To get the most out of your time, you have to create a good, productive daily routine that supports your growth and your leveling up goals. Also, having the right friends and acquaintances is crucial. Whether you're planning on starting a business or hoping to get better career opportunities, the people you know can help you get further faster. We've already established that you have to change a lot when you are leveling up your life. Try to constantly ask yourself if there is something that you should do differently that you just haven't realized yet. Even the small things matter. Maybe you have a habit of hitting the snooze button for 15 minutes every morning, or you tend to think about yourself negatively. Changing these habits can make you much more productive or help you improve your confidence without extra effort. I know thinking about all these things you have to do to level up can feel intimidating, and you might have a really hard time believing in yourself, but keep pushing yourself forward. You just need to take one step at a time. One day it will be all worth it.

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You can't touch this. 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You can't touch this.

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1: And welcome to your news brief at 5 o'clock here on SRFM, and we start off with the following. The custodian of the two holy mosques, King Salman bin Abdulaziz Al Saud, and His Royal Highness Prince Mohammed bin Salman bin Abdulaziz Al Saud, Crown Prince and Prime Minister, sent each a cable of congratulations to the King of Sweden on his country's National Day. The Muslim World League strongly condemned Iranian aggression targeting the Kingdom of Bahrain and the state of Kuwait. The Quintet Group on Sudan, comprising the African Union, the Intergovernmental Authority of Development, the Arab League, the European Union, and the United Nations, reaffirmed its commitment to supporting a comprehensive Sudanese-led and Sudanese-owned political process aimed at advancing prospects for sustainable peace in Sudan. The Ministry of Islamic Affairs, Dawah and Guidance, represented by the General Secretary of Islamic Awareness in Hajj, Umrah and Visit Affairs, has intensified its awareness and guidance programs at Masjid Aisha Mosque in Al Tanim, Makkah, in conjunction with the arrival of Umrah performers following the Hajj season, as part of its ongoing efforts to enhance religious awareness. The General Authority for the Care of the Affairs of the Grand Mosque and the Prophet's Mosque continues to provide identification wristbands for children at the Prophet's Mosque as part of a range of services for Umrah performers and visitors. The King Salman Humanitarian Aid and Relief Center distributed 184 food baskets through a food security support project in Khan Yunis, Gaza Strip. Marking World Environmental Day on June the 5th, a seed region stands out as one of Saudi Arabia's richest environmental landscapes, distinguished by its remarkable diversity and varied natural features. And finally, on the sport front and real focus on the World Cup football, Saudi Sports Channels, part of the Saudi Broadcasting Authority, will provide live on-the-ground coverage from four U.S. host cities, Austin, Houston, Atlanta, and Miami, during the Saudi national team's, the Green Falcons, participation in the FIFA World Cup 2026. All the best of luck to the Green Falcons. This has been your news brief prepared and edited by Mr. Ahmed. Have a good evening and goodbye.
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0: I was with you. Some awesome music always when it comes to the man behind the scenes, though it is slightly dark, but I know he's there. Welcome to the ride home, everyone. Hope you're having an absolutely stunning week thus far and that you are ready for the afternoon. That is probably the best part of everyone's day, is when you get in the car and you get to head home. And hopefully we can make it fun for you with some cool music, some cool conversation, obviously some proudly Saudi stories from around the kingdom, the latest news to kind of really make us be proud to be here, be proudly Saudi and be in Saudi. So hopefully it gets you really excited about the country. And if you have anything you would like to share with us, 012-6484-691 or 012-6474-100 are the numbers to dial, as well as X at Saudia_radio and the application, the Saudi Radio Plus app, available on iOS and Android. Your best way to stay connected with the show. Let's get back into some great music. We'll have a bit of a discussion about the football this week and lots of sport coming up this weekend, actually, so quite excited to hear your thoughts as well. Super excited that both my adopted home and my actual home are in the World Cup. South Africa and Saudi Arabia in the World Cup. I'm super excited. Commiserations to all of our Egyptian listeners for your 2-1 loss to Brazil in the early morning. But you know what? That's a really stellar result. And you still got a couple more games in the group stages to do well. So let's hope the results do turn around. But I'm extremely excited for this weekend's football with seeing the Falcons as well as South Africa play. I think it is an awesome thing. And the World Cup is such a great thing to get behind. So let's get behind our Green Falcons. Let's be there every single game. Let's cheer from wherever we can get a chance to watch, whether it be at a coffee shop, be at home, wherever you are. If you're able to watch the games, let's be behind our team screaming into the screen, and hopefully we will get some fantastic results. I'm super excited, and I have honestly got some good feelings this year, especially of how great the last World Cup went as well. So I really feel like there's something special for Saudi this year. So let's really put our energy in the right places, and let's all get behind the Green Falcons. Let's get back to the music. I'll catch you guys after the break, only on SRFM, the heart of KSA.
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And welcome back, everybody, to The Ride Home. Hope you're doing good. As you heard before, it is a time to celebrate World Environmental Day, and it has been marked with a series of initiatives here in the Kingdom, expanding efforts to protect biodiversity, restore degraded landscapes, and promote sustainable development and strengthen environmental awareness as part of Vision 2030's transformation agenda. I mean, the Green Initiative and that kind of stuff is just remarkable. And we've been chatting about it for a while now with some of the amazing things being done in some of the rural reserves with the increase of animal species and fauna and flora being seen here, local fauna and flora flourishing under these programs. We've spoken about the coral restoration happening on the Red Sea, some great projects there as well, and a massive push to make ecotourism a big part of the Saudi GDP. So I'm very excited for some of this stuff. Now, observed annually on the 5th of June and led by the UN's Environmental Program, the World Environmental Day has become the world's largest platform for environmental outreach, bringing together governments, business, academics, communities, all to address a range of challenges that we face if we want to look after our planet for future generations. And I think that is, if there's no other better motivation than to do it for your kids and for their kids, I don't know what else can motivate you, because ultimately we will not be here to inherit the world that they will. And the choices we make are crucial for our kids and our kids' kids. And you don't want to be the generation, or we don't want to be the generation that didn't make the difference, that didn't put our foot down and say, no more. We're going to make a difference. We're going to save this gorgeous planet that we have. So it's amazing. Now, for Saudi Arabia, the occasion comes amid an ambitious national environmental strategy, which we mentioned before. And the Saudi Green Initiative is a major project that is helping to protect areas, restore ecosystems, invest in renewable energies, and create a sustainable tourism project built around this environmental stewardship that is center to this long-term plan. And I think that's a big thing, right? Understanding that we are stewards and our jobs are to look after this planet and all life on it as well. And I think that is a very important task that we have been given, and it's a deep-rooted one, I think, in our faith as well. I remember when I was going through my reversion, and you know, when God like introduces Adam, in a sense, where he knows all the names of all the animals and all the life on the planet, I thought it was quite, it hit me quite deep that it's a core of our belief to look after this beautiful planet and to understand the responsibilities we have. So really, it's a great thing. Now, this year's observations kind of is all built around a range of efforts across this beautiful country. And that is things like, for example, protecting one of the world's most important marine ecosystems, that is the Red Sea, to restore vast stretches of desert landscapes, preserving mountain forests. If you've been to Typhon alike, you know what I'm talking about, the beautiful sceneries over there as well. Greening cities, which is a massive project, but it's one that I think can be done. A lot of work needs to be done on that front, but it's being done with so much passion and vigor. And I was looking at the top 100 Saudi nominations, the awards, and the amount of rural developers on that list clearly shows that there's a big push for urban development, and urban developers doing some great things around the kingdom to try to really greenify and modernize the cities of tomorrow that are going to be here in the country. So that is incredible. And obviously the big one, and we've spoken about this before, the amounts of scientific research that is being done in the kingdom by Saudi scientists who are moving the dial forward on this important matter is just monumental. We just spoke last week about a young, not young anymore, but he's a really important writer when it comes to environmental issues, writing tons of books and papers and getting awards. People are clearly pushing the dial forward, and they're proudly Saudis, and that's incredible, and we want to celebrate that. I'd love to know, like, what is it that you feel

you can do. I think the key thing for us is always understanding what is it that we can contribute to this project. And it is always something. I mean, there are incredible projects from Mukka and the building of a more sustainable city, from the ASEAN region and its incredible biodiversity. We mentioned that in the news as well. It is one of Saudi Arabia's most environmentally diverse areas and ecosystems, all the way through to the King Salman bin Abdulaziz Royal Reserve and the incredible work being done there. We spoke about it actually over the last few weeks, as I mentioned before, the amounts of births of animals there. I just think it's incredible right now what's happening. And this is definitely a sign of a healthy ecosystem, or one that is developing or healing. You've got the Red Sea projects trying to restore, you know, thousands of kilometers of this incredible, and again, it's the world's fourth largest coral reef system and about 6.2% of the global coral reefs, making it one of the world's most valuable ecosystems. And I think that's incredible. Great work being done there by the Saudi Red Sea Authority, trying to pioneer all these different things. It's actually so interesting. It was maybe two Decembers ago, and we were traveling back from the airplane into the terminal here in Jeddah, and there were two people sitting there staying across from me, and I could hear a bit of a South African accent coming from the gentleman. And I asked him, like, hey, you know, where are you from? He said he's from South Africa. I said, hey, what are you doing here? And they were up in Tabuk, up north, kind of working on creating coral. And I thought that was just something incredibly incredible. I just was blown away by this idea of people, you know, doing stuff like that. Like, it must be such a fascinating job to do. I was always told about a story about a family friend of ours, and she was a marine biologist, and she got into it very late in life, but she studied a whale species, and the story would be that she would go to the same spot in the ocean, as far off somewhere in Europe or something like that, and she would go to this one specific spot and call out, and this whale that she was researching would literally come up to the boat and like greet her. And I was just like, amazing. Like, anyone who works in environmental like industries or environmental work like this, or, you know, just able to work with living life, it's just a spectacular job. Interesting fact, apparently one of the most difficult jobs to get is that of a zookeeper, because everyone wants to work in the zoo, right? So I thought that's incredible. But let me know your thoughts. What are your thoughts in terms of this, and how do you think we can do more to look after this beautiful country and really look after its different ecosystems? It can be something simple like, how do we beautify our cities? Do we create groups of people who go out and help with cleaning and looking after and restoring and that kind of stuff? Like, what can we do? We'd love to know your thoughts on this one. 012-648-4691. I think this is definitely a project that schools can get behind in terms of their neighborhoods and such, and see how they can get involved. I mean, it'd be quite a story if we can rally the youth of tomorrow to save the planet of tomorrow. I think it can be a brilliant initiative by kids and schools. Let's get back into the music. Some great tunes being played. Let's hear what our resident DJ, Mr. DJ Double Biceps, has for us on the playlist. Let's get back to the music, and I'll catch you after the break, only on SRFM, the heart of KSA.

Send you an ear, ain't even pretending to care. But I tell it to Mary of Shabaria, face of my channel area. The original Richard Ramirez, Christian Rivera, cause my lyrics never sit well, so they wanna give me the chair. Like a paraplegic, and it's scary, call it Harry Carey. Cause every time I'm digging Harry Carey, I'm Mary, I'm a dictionary on. I'm swearing up and down, they can spit this shit hilarious. It's time to put these bitches in the obituary column. We wouldn't see eye to eye with a staring problem. Get the shaft like a staring column. Trigger happy, pack each, but it's black ink. Evil half of the bad meats, evil that means take a backseat. Take it back to fat beats with a maxi single. Look at my rap sheet, what attracts these people is my gangster. Like Apache with a catchy jiggle, I stack chips, you bitch.

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1: Okay, so...
2: And welcome back, everybody, to the Ride Home. Hope you're doing good. Hope everyone is doing well. Super, super excited to be with you today. Come on. Listen, I got to tell you, if you're looking for something fun to watch, and if you are able to do it before Wednesday, go and check out Widow's Bay on Apple. It is such a fun show. Like, I got to tell you, there was a show on Netflix called Midnight Mass, which I absolutely loved. And it was about this island off the coast of America where these people lived, and it turned out that there's a vampire, and, you know, I don't want to give too much away, but it's such a great show, and I do love me a good horror, a good thriller, a good like horror fantasy show, right? And been really keen to find something, and got into The Burrows, which is a new show on Netflix, which, yeah, it was great. People kind of like promoting it as the new Stranger Things with older people, and it was a great show. I did enjoy it. I got to tell you, I did enjoy the entire season. If you've seen that, love to know your thoughts on The Burrows. 012-648-4691. What do you think the creature feature is, and what do you think they are? And just such an interesting kind of like theoretical show, though I think the last couple of episodes were a little bit rushed, especially the finale, but I'll give it to it. It was a still fun show to watch. I've got to tell you, I have been far more impressed with Widow's Bay, which I think is a show not on a lot of people's radars, because I haven't seen much written about it myself personally, but it was described as the best thing Stephen King did in writing. And I got to tell you, I'm a massive fan of Stephen King. And in the show, if you are someone who likes to look for little references hidden within the episodes, a lot of his work is kind of like snuck in through book references. There's a scene where one of the characters is reading Salem's Lot. If you're not familiar with the book, it's a very famous one of his with regards to vampires. So if you've not read that book, or if you've seen the series, I think there's a series and a movie as well. Really good Stephen King book there as well. Some other books as well, kind of like scattered in there as well. I'm not the biggest fan of Stephen King, but he's got some great books and probably movies that you've seen if you didn't even realize. I mean, Green Mile, for example, is a very famous Stephen King book if you didn't realize that as well, or read that. Under the Dome was a very cool series as well. But anyway, I digress. Widow's Bay, really fun show. It's a good old horror series with a lot of comedy and humor kind of like filtered in around all of the seriousness and stuff. I love the idea of this, like, again, a little island cut off from the rest of the world kind of thing. Really, really good. Would love to know your thoughts if you've had a chance to watch it. The next episode is coming out on Wednesday, and I'm super excited. I got so upset that I couldn't watch it when we got through the last episode, which was

0: absolutely incredible. It's a slow burner, but it is definitely something that when it does kick off, it is really fun and gets you to ask a lot of interesting questions. And I do love a good show, which kind of makes you think. Like, I get the kind of like homage to Stephen King, but there's a lot of interesting things else in there. Lovecraft kind of like references, like a kind of a vibe to Cthulhu in there as well, if you know what I'm talking about, you know what I'm talking about. But yeah, really fun show if you're looking for it. I didn't get a chance to go watch Masters of the Universe this weekend. Really keen to get that one out as well. But I'd love to know what you're doing. What are you watching? What are you reading? Would love to know. That is a thing that I am also keen to get back on the wagon for. I need a good read, something fun, something, you know, sci-fi, fantasy. That's where, that's kind of my, where I go to. But would love to know what you're reading. Give us some recommendations from your side. 012-648-4691. Let's get back to the music. If you want to join the conversation, the number one more time, the alternative is 012-647-4100. I'll catch you after the break, only on SRFM, the heart of KSA.
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Your one-stop entertainment.

And welcome back, everybody, to the ride home. I'm always excited about this next little bit of info. I've been covering it whenever I have a chance, and that is some of the amazing success of Saudia Airlines and its achievements with regards to world rankings of some sort or the other. And it just always seems to be doing something incredible on a global standard. And this time, the national airline has been ranked first worldwide for departure and arrival punctuality in May. This is according to a report by aviation and analytics company called Cirium. And this is really, really cool. This is the second major operational recognition award to the airline for just this year alone. That is incredible. First globally for on-time performance for May 2026. The achievement follows the January ranking of Saudia as the world's second most punctual airline for arrivals in 2025, extending the carrier's run among the industry's top performers. It's amazing. And to think, it was founded in 1945 and is the first and oldest airline in the kingdom and is a pillar of Saudi Arabia's aviation, tourism, and economic

0: diversification plans under 2030. I have to give it to it. It is an incredible airline, and the service is just second to none, from the ease of purchasing a ticket all the way through. Just amazing work being done by Saudi Airlines to really push the transportation industry further for the country. So mashallah, congratulations to the national provider. Now, according to Cirium's latest report, Saudi posted an on-time departure rate of 92.30% and an on-time arrival rate of 90.12%. And this is for May. The results were based on more than 13,600 flights operated across a network of more than 100 destinations on four continents. That's a lot of flights, folks. In a month, that is a lot of flights. The performance came during one of the busiest periods of the year, coinciding with the arrival phase of the Hajj season. So go figure there. Of course, we need to be punctual and on time, right? And it was done at the perfect time of the year. So yeah, definitely some high operational efficiency standards met, and really big up to the carrier. The latest rankings build on a strong 2025 performance, when Saudia recorded an on-time arrival rate of 86.53%. So a massive improvement there, and that was on more than 202,800 flights. So that is really incredible as well. Now, this has all got to do with some really hard work on the ground, and both, you know, by ground staff as well as the pilots doing their hard work as well. And so lots of important things to put there as well. And again, this is not just about aviation. Saudia has played a growing role in supporting Saudi Arabia's tourism ambitions. In partnership with the Saudi Tourism Authority, the airline helped facilitate the arrival of about 27 million tourists and visitors from 24 countries in 2025, while promoting the kingdom through its international route network. So that is unbelievable. So really big success there. Now, they have said that this punctuality is central component of passengers' experience, as it expands its global footprint and supports the kingdom's target of attracting, listen to this, 150 million visitors annually by 2030. Can it be reached? I 100% think that is a possibility. If we look at how much work is being done on improving the Umrah experience and getting that more user-friendly, the increase of people coming for Hajj, the push for, you know, ecotourism, for spiritual tourism, religious tourism, just overall people wanting to staycate and stay in the country for their staycations and their vacations and such, I have no doubt that we will exceed this number and even reach it before 2030. If things are going the way it's going, if I see how incredibly passionate people are about Saudi Arabia, both internally and abroad, I have no doubt this can be done. But a big up and congratulations to the national carrier. And as the national radio station, we salute everything and anything proudly Saudi, because we are the voice of 2030. We are your heart of KSA. If you'd like to celebrate something happening in your part of the kingdom, 012-6484-691. 012-6474-100. Let's get back to the music. We'll catch you after the break. Only on SRFM, the heart of KSA.
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And welcome back, everybody, to The Ride Home. Hope you're having an absolutely amazing day. Now, excuse me, a bit of a frog in my throat there. Now, I do love me some table tennis, and I think it's a really fun game. And if you've ever seen table tennis played at the highest level, it looks like Matrix-style movements, right? The speed, the power, the accuracy, the reflexes of these athletes is just unbelievable. Now, apparently, there is a robot that has been developed that can outplay even elite table tennis players, and it's by Sony called the Ace, and it was pitted against professional athletes and was found to have given them a real challenge with its 9 camera eyes positioned around the court. Now, the robot has become so good at playing table tennis that at times it defeated elite human players in what was or has been hailed a long-standing milestone for AI. The robotic arm built by Japanese electronics giant Sony is a paddle-wielding robot by the name of Ace. It sounds like a movie. Ace was pitted against professional athletes and was found to have given them a real challenge with its 9 camera eyes positioned around the court. The robot, which also has 8 joints that direct its movements, learned how to play the sport using AI method known as reinforcement learning. There is no way to program a robot by hand to play table tennis. You have to let it learn how to play from experience. How is that, right? It's the first time a robot has achieved human expert level play in a commonly played competitive sport in the physical world, which is a long-standing milestone for AI and robotics research. The speed is really one of the fundamental issues in robotics today, especially in scenarios or environments that are not fixed. So clearly there's some massive benefits, not just for table tennis, but for the general use of robotics for other services. Imagine a robot in emergency services that is able to quickly adapt and change to its scenarios and its environment. That is the ultimate benefit here. Yeah, it's great to see it beat someone at table tennis, but there's some fantastic, needed real world, uses for this beyond just being able to hit a table tennis ball. So that's a really big one. And hopefully, we're going to kind of see things that happen. Now, an Olympic sized table tennis court was built at the headquarters in Tokyo to conduct the experiments. So professionals and other highly skilled athletes had a level playing field with the robots. Clearly not. It said it was important that the robot didn't have an unfair advantage, okay, like its speed, its arm reach, its performance, where made it to compatible with a skilled athlete who trains for at least 20 hours a week. It plays by official table tennis rules on a typical size court. And that is, I think, pretty cool to kind of see. Now, what this means, again, is hopefully this technology, this learning, can be taken and kind of used in more important real world needs. But I think it's a really cool step in the right direction. I'd love to know your thoughts. Would you like to take on AI robot in a sport of your choice? I think physical sports, like, I wouldn't want to tackle a robot, right? I think that is tackling bone on bone is different to tackling bone on metal. I'm not sure if I'm ready for that, but I am curious to know your thoughts. We've seen robots run marathons in some really spectacular times. We're now seeing this. Where do we think the limits are? Where do we think we don't need to see this? But what do you think? I'm all for it. I do think a robotic world and an AI world is quite exciting. Obviously, with the right kind of fail safes and control systems. But again, would love to know your thoughts. 012-648-4691. We're in the

Welcome back, everybody, to The Ride Home. Hope you're doing well. Let's get into some more amazing news from around the kingdom. And there's so much exciting things to discuss. And this one has got a bit of a global flair to it. Now, Saudi is showcasing both its culinary linguistic work at a global fair and doing absolutely well. We've mentioned this one before. It's in Kuala Lumpur. And it's doing very, very well. Now, the Culinary Arts Commission is showcasing Saudi gastronomic heritage at its pavilion at the Kuala Lumpur International Book Fair through publication highlights, which are showing off some of the culinary arts, which are part of our identity here in the kingdom. I do apologize. I kind of feel like I'm part of the country, so I say ours as if I'm Saudi. Just call me like your little adopted little friend here as well, hopefully. Anyway, among the featured works is Sufra, a Saudi feast. It is published under the Our Culinary Legacy Initiative, which documents culinary traditions across the kingdom's 13 different regions. The book received two Gourmand Awards in 2024 in the Best Hospitality and Best Arab Cuisine Cookbook categories, and this is massive. Now, at the pavilion, Guests of Honor also features tons of other great culinary and cultural heritages of the country. For example, some things from Qassim. And it also traces the city's journey to becoming a UNESCO Creative Art or Creative City of Gastronomy. We spoke about this for Buraida. Now, Buraida, where the incredible date carnival and event is hosted every single year, this is known as the City of Gastronomy. And I think that is such an incredible thing, a UNESCO Creative City of Gastronomy. And I think that is an incredible achievement. It is the first city in the Gulf and the second in the Arab world to join the UNESCO Creative Cities Network in this field, which is incredible. So that's the one thing being shown off. The other thing being shown off is the King Salman Global Academy for Arabic Language, which is also showcasing some of its projects and initiatives at this year's book fair. Visitors are able to explore academy's programs for teaching Arabic to non-native speakers, its various different qualification initiatives, as well as its efforts to develop Arabic digital content and computational language processing. I think that is unbelievable. Some very cool stuff there. A key initiative that's on display is the Riyadh Dictionary, which documents contemporary Arabic vocabulary. Another thing is the Linguistic Immersion Program, which aims at developing learners' Arabic skills. And then finally, the Hamza Academic Test, which measures language proficiency using modern scientific standards. Very interesting. There's also something being done by the Saudi Arabian Translation Association, as well as the Malaysian Translators Association. They signed a memorandum of understanding at the fair, and this aims to enhance cooperation in translation and publishing between the two different languages, which I think is unbelievable. So some really big things being done at the pavilion, which has been seeing a lot of strong attendance from visitors, officials, cultural figures, and media professionals. And this is a great thing, as it's definitely showcasing the country in Kuala Lumpur to the people, and who knows, it could directly impact tourism and other collaborative works between the two nations. So let's hope to see that flourish as well. Well, let's know your thoughts. 012-6484-691. Let's get back to the music, and I'll catch you after the break, only on SRFM, the heart of KSA.

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0: Oh, okay. Ladies and gentlemen, boys and girls, this is Idea Radio, and you're tuning. No, wait, one more time. You're tuning. 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
0: What's next? 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
2: Welcome back, everybody, to The Ride Home. Hope you're doing very, very well. From my side, I just, super, super excited to be with you. Now, I don't know if any of you are tinfoil hatters like me and wondering about the aliens out there. Now, apparently, we're not the only ones. Even Neil deGrasse Tyson, the famous physicist and just overall fun guy. I love listening and watching his content. He's been ruminating over how to handle an ET encounter. I love it. In his new book, he is kind of illuminating on what Earthlings know about possible space critters and what can we anticipate if they ever come calling. Now, obviously, there's been tons of declassified documents being released in the States with regards to this, and everyone has their theories and thoughts. But here is from someone who is a lifelong fantasy or has had a long time fantasy of being abducted by aliens, and that is Neil deGrasse Tyson. And if you've not seen his work, if you don't know who I'm talking about, if you see his photo or hear his work, you will definitely know who I am talking about. He says, and I quote, "I have even pictured the scenario in my head," he says. "I'm sitting out there alone and a beam of light comes down. It's not a spacecraft that's hovering over me. It's just a beam of light from space. And I just get lifted up into that beam of light and I appear in a new place." You've got to, it has to be a physicist who's super smart who comes up with his own theory how things work, you know? Anyway, he is definitely the world's favorite astrophysicist, and he has turned that lifelong fascination into his new book, Take Me to Your Leader, Perspectives on Your First Alien Encounter. We were talking earlier about what I should be reading. I think I've just found the book that I will be getting for myself to read. Be popping onto Amazon a little bit late to see if I can find it. Now, in this book, he kind of looks at what we can anticipate if we ever get visited by the greeny spacemen. Even if it doesn't actually happen, he says, there's value on going through the thought experiment of what could happen. I miss the just general like thought experiment conversations that one would have with your mates in the evenings. I do miss those. When I was at university, that was like our university evenings, sitting and just ruminating about what could be, what could possibly happen. I do miss that. Now, he says there's definitely some like thoughts that one can take away which could ultimately impact civilization. Now, the book is a unique roadmap into the prodigious brain of Tyson, who has had an ability to blend pop culture with quantum physics. He is the director of the Hayden Planetarium at the American Museum of Natural History in New York City. And Take Me to Your Leader is a reference to a lot of very interesting, thought-provoking people out there, from the biologist Stephen

J. Gold, all the way through to the Cartoon Network's Ricky and Morty, and he weaves ideas from both the French philosopher Voltaire and lyrics from Katy Perry. So you are definitely going to be taking on quite an interesting journey as well. The one thing that you can that he has concluded is that if aliens were to arrive, they would be much more advanced than us. And he says that he writes it would be like trying to teach a chimp long division. That's how smart they would be in comparison to us. They're not only brilliant, he says, but they will be way more powerful than us in particularly and practically any way that matters, which is laughable when he says if he compares that to Hollywood movies. I think he must love going to watch Hollywood movies, right? And I think that is pretty cool. Now, obviously, if you are a fan of this, there's definitely some things we could probably recommend. You know, if you haven't yet, I haven't yet, but I hear Project Hail Mary is just unbelievable. And if you are looking for something super cool, there's a movie called Disclosure Day that's coming up soon, which is a Steven Spielberg film, which I think is going to be awesome. I am really missing a good alien movie, and I think that is going to be the one that we've been missing right now. And I'm super excited to kind of hear your thoughts on the topic. Are you excited for any of those films? Have I just convinced you about a book that you should be reading this summer? I don't know. Let me know your thoughts. 012-64-84-691. Let's get back to the music. I'll catch you guys after the break, only on SRFM, the heart of KSA.

And welcome back, everybody, to The Ride A Home. Hope you're doing well. Hope everything is good your side. So we're going to do a quick chat, and when we get back, I'm going to be playing some music. Is that okay, Mr.? Oh, look, can you see me? Yeah, I'll be playing some tunes next. So just a few to close off the end of the show, just from my side. I just gotta. But yeah, listen, I hope you are glued to your radio. Just a quick reminder of that there are some amazing shows throughout the day that you can find out more about on our X account, which is Saudia_radio. Some great shows throughout the day. I mean, you've got Uthman tonight with his incredible bit on all things tech relevant, you know, news relevant. His shows are always exciting. So if you haven't ever listened out, from around 9 o'clock, he kicks off his shows. He's throughout the week as well. But also very exciting is we've got some brand new voices joining the station, and hopefully you will enjoy them as well. I'm not going to give too much away about them, but when they do join, I just got to give you a little bit. There's some really things that are exciting happening here at the station, and we would love you to stay tuned for more of it. So do please get involved and join, especially the application. 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So yeah, it's up to me now to play you some rockin' tunes. I'm excited for that as well. If you're hearing me pause a little bit, it's because I'm trying to do two things at one time and my brain is not that capable. But let's get into it. So I've got two songs for you that are really, really fun. Two songs that kind of really just I enjoy. And I think you're going to enjoy them as well. Just a bit of a rocky way to kind of end off of the show. So please enjoy. The first one is Biffy Clyro with Bubbles, and then we've got Sam Fender with Getting Started. So enjoy the next two songs, and I will catch you after the break, only on SRFM, the heart of KSA. Let's go!

And welcome back, everybody, for but the last little bit before we do say goodbye. Sorry about the first song there. A little bit not the best quality from my side, but I do apologize. We always, it's live radio. Sometimes things go smooth, sometimes they don't, but you got to just kind of smile and wave, everybody. Smile and wave. Quick one from the gaming front. Some really cool stuff. I don't know if anyone has seen some of the upcoming games and stuff coming out this summer, but a very exciting lineup of games. We'd love to know what you're up to, because tomorrow we'll kind of go into a little bit more detail with some of the things that I'm super excited for. I'm got to tell you, I have been really enjoying Crimson Desert of late. Some of the patches that have come out have just been unbelievable. If you've not yet had a chance to pick it up or even give it a go, please do. It is something really revolutionary. I think it's definitely going to shake up the gaming industry. A game from Asia that's literally taken the world by storm right now, and it's kind of really making us think about how we, you know, spend our money when it comes to gaming right now. And it is a big thing, because one of the biggest things right now happening in the kingdom is all the

esports stuff. We are moving towards the Esport World Cup, you know, coming later on this year. There's some local events as well happening. So hopefully, you know, you are excited as well on that. We'll get into it a little bit more tomorrow, but I just kind of wanted to touch on that a little bit, today. And hopefully you are someone like me who's excited about some of the upcoming stuff happening this year on the gaming front and on the overall, you know, kind of like sports front. Just a quick touch on that one as well. There are some really exciting events happening. You've got the Esport World Cup that's coming in July. You've got the Esport FC competition happening in also in July. And you've got the Esport National Cup in Riyadh from the 2nd to the 29th of November. So lots of exciting stuff happening when it comes to esports. So talking about gaming seems to be a very relevant conversation topic. And I'm curious to kind of know your thoughts on this one. 012-648-4691. But also, we'll be talking about it more tomorrow and tomorrow, sir. So stay tuned for that one as well. From me, thank you again so much for joining us here on the show. And from the ever incredible Mr. Double Biceps, Mr. Allah at the back there, you are one of my favorites, by the way. I just got to tell you that one live on air as well. But yeah, let's say goodbye. Hopefully you guys had a great time. Don't forget, some great shows coming up. You can catch our entire schedule on Saudia_radio on the X account. And for an easy way to stay connected, as always, go download the Saudi Radio Plus app on iOS and Android. The best way to stay connected with the show and everything happening here as well. And yeah, from my side, have a fantastic rest of your evening. If you're on the roads, please drive safely. Let's arrive alive. Let's remember that we are proudly Saudi. You're listening to the heart of KSA, SRFM, and I'll catch you guys next time on air. Have a good evening and goodbye.

everybody. How's y'all doing? This is Miha, the lady behind the mic, Banderasir behind the controls, and you are listening to All Things Considered. You're listening to SRF

Okay, you guys, now listen. Today is one of those shows. Today is one of those shows that, nah, I'm not picking on anybody. I'm not dissecting anything. Today is a humble show. I'm very humble today, you guys. You might be asking why. But today, on my

truly amazing. No, it's not amazing. It's realizing how life is fragile. You guys, you know when you get a wake-up call? We all had those wake-up calls. Sometimes they could be good wake-up calls, and they could be sometimes they can not really nice wake-up calls. Something just hits you, falls in your lap, and you have to deal with it. And sometimes life does kind of whisper a lesson to you, and sometimes it grabs you by the shoulders and it shakes you and says, are you listening or are you not? We always get those whispers. Life gives us these little hints. Be careful. But we don't listen. We're stubborn. We're stubborn people. You know, humans are stubborn. And we always have this thought in our head that says, it would never happen to me. You know, people get sick left, right, and center. People in our families, friends, everywhere. They're all around us. People are dying. People are just, you know, having their bad days. But in our mind, it's like, we're like, that will never happen to us. Because why? We're strong. I feel fine. I feel amazing. And recently, and I don't want to go into detail, but recently I was in the ICU. And I had machines around me. And I had doctors and nurses coming in and out. And I had people checking up on me and saying loving things. And then in the end, they would just say, okay, goodbye. You deal with it on your own. And it just came out of the blue. Oh, what happened here? You know, one day you're walking and you're fine and you're just like Superwoman. And the other day you're in the ICU. But how? You're not questioning anything that's written. No, but you're just like, how did I get here? And what now? And so this is going to be a thought process. What happened to me? I don't know. I never thought would happen, but it did. And the thing is, the things that I learned, this is what we're going to talk about today. I'm not going to tell you this and this. I'm not going to bore you with the details, but I'm just going to give you the life lessons that I got from those couple of days that happened to me. So you don't have to go through something hard to kind of get that wake-up call. It can happen in a second. And it can happen in not even a second. It could happen now, or it could happen tomorrow, or it can happen after. Inshallah, it never happens. But why wait? That's what I'm saying. To learn these life lessons. Stay tuned, because I was humbled. And you're going to be too. Stay tuned, y'all.

Welcome back, y'all. Listening to All Things Considered. I told you, listen, I don't want you to take out the violin because I'm telling you this story. There's a purpose why I'm telling you this story. There's a moral of the story, if you will. This is a lesson to be learned. Okay, there's a huge lesson to be learned. I never learned this lesson. Never. Even though I heard people, this happening to them. But there was always telltale signs. Always telltale signs. You know, people who get sick usually either smoke or do something. It kind of builds up. And obviously, that's not always the case. But, you know, there's sometimes in our mind, just to make us feel better, we say things like that. But if you're healthy and you're walking and you exercise, kind of semi-exercise, but eat healthy, you're kind of on the right track. However, you guys, it's the stress. It's the stress. We all listen to, we read things, we articles, podcasts, news, doctors. They go on and they ramble on and on and on about the dangers of stress, the dangers of, you know, just keeping it all in. I used to, program after program, I would talk about it. And you guys know me. In every single show, I would talk about, you know, this and that and the dangers of stress. صح ولا لا? صح. But there I was. I was all alone in the ICU. I was alone with the ceiling. I was alone with the beeping sounds. I was alone with my thoughts. And let me tell you, when you're lying there and don't think about the things that mattered yesterday, you don't think about who didn't reply, you know, this person, this employee, who offended you, who got more attention, who annoyed you, who was right, who was wrong. Suddenly it all becomes so small, just so small, you know, it becomes tiny. And you know what it becomes? It becomes embarrassing. It becomes embarrassing because you gave it such huge attention in your life. And you start thinking, now this is the first thing you start thinking. If I get another chance, what am I going to do with it? What am I going to do with it? I'm going to change. You start making promises to yourself. Not loud promises. No, nurses aren't going to come. You go, I'm going to make a promise to them. La. This is all just between you and yourself. Because I'm telling you, when you're in the ICU, you're alone, bruv. You've got one nurse on the outside of the glass. She's just staring at you the whole time, but you're alone. You've got that little tiny 1 hour people coming in. How are you? Fine. Alhamdulillah. Okay, bye. Hope you feel better. That's all you get. That's what life is. At the end, you're all alone. That's what life is. While you're living it and after you're gone from it, that's what life is. You're on your own. So, what were the promises? What were the promises that I gave myself? Now, this is where we have to learn. Take it from me. Look, I'm your buddy. And I always tell you guys, we are always in the same boat. We always experience things together. And life is a roller coaster. We know that. And it's hard. And it's easier said than done. But I'm telling you, I want you to learn these things. So you don't have to, God forbid, have a wake-up call and say, you know, wait. And look, I was lucky. Alhamdulillah, I had a second chance. Who knows? So many people never had a second chance to be better. We all have room for improvement. We all have room for, not just a tiny little bit of improvement. Come on, between me and you, it's going to take time. Stay tuned, y'all. Be right back.

Okay, you guys, welcome back. Okay, now listen. This is the main part of the show. What do we need to improve? If I ask you right now, okay, everybody, let's all sit in a round circle. Let's all hold each other's hands. And let's have a mindful moment. Okay, a mindful moment. What do you need? What's the main thing that you need to improve in yourself? What's the main thing that you need to improve in yourself? There's a lot. And I think, because I asked a lot of people, what's the number one thing? And you know what they all said? Anger. I sometimes have anger issues. I go from 0 to 100. You know, I'd be fine, but then it'd be just that one trigger that makes me kind of like a bull seeing a red flag or something. I'm like, see, there you go. That's all of us. Not all of us, but it shows. You know, sometimes, look, in anger, what happens when you're angry? You say silly things, you do silly things. And in hindsight, after you're kind of like all calm, you're like, why did I do that? What in the world did I do? Now, obviously, some people need therapy for that because it goes deeper. But in other cases, you could just kind of train your brain not to take things so seriously, man. So what are the things that I was thinking about in the ICU for those couple of days? Look, I'm a person, as a lot of you guys are, who not really love to hold grudges, but it just automatically, it's just there. We have a couple of people in our lives where you're like, I'll be forgiving to everybody in the world, not those two people. Because what they did to me, I will never forget that. Everybody has that. One or two people in every single person's life that they have a grudge and they enjoy holding that grudge. This now, it starts with these two people. Okay, I know that they might not even be in your life anymore. They might not like be immediate family, but I'm just saying it starts with these two people that you put them in a box of I love to keep a grudge with these two people. Let's start from them. And you forgive them. Forgiveness, y'all. It doesn't mean pretending something didn't hurt. It hurt. Fine. But did it kill you? You didn't wake up in the morning? Did it take all the money in your bank account? Did it really harm you? Did it disfigure you? No. It was a moment. It happened. Whatever it was something. And you just let it go, man. It doesn't mean allowing people to mistreat you again. No. I'm not saying that. And it doesn't mean that now, after something like that has happened, you become a punching bag. You become this forgiving person that is going to allow everything. It doesn't. Some people don't deserve access to us anymore. This is something true, and that's okay. But they also don't deserve to live rent-free in our hearts, not our brains. Because it turns out that the heart is actually doing two jobs. It's doing the brain's job and its own job. That's what it turns out. So we need to stop taking everything so seriously. Not every comment is an attack. Not every delay is a disaster. Not every mistake is the end of the world. And sometimes we just need to laugh it off and say, you know what, who cares? Who cares, man? If we only live with the who cares motto in our mind, who cares? And sometimes we need to care. And in this situation, for example, you need to really care. You could care, but not really care. Okay? You just let it go. You just breathe. Just laugh. Wear a nice outfit. This is one of the things. Now this, listen, I'm serious here. One of the things that I started thinking about while I was there. Now, okay, it's the big things of forgiving and blah, blah, blah. But one of the things, I'm like, okay, so now, Hala, all those nice things that you have in your closet that you bought,
those nice shoes and the nice bags and the nice outfits and the nice jewelry. Huh? The things that we buy for there will come a day? The things that you buy where I will only wear on a special occasion? Now, special occasion things are rarely worn because you want to keep them. I'm like, Yella, there you go.

You might be on your way out and you didn't wear anything. So I promised myself, I'm going to look good every day. I'm going to wear my good stuff. I'm going to wear my good outfits. I'm going to take that big, you know, that orange box, that bag in the orange box. I'm going to take that. I'm going to wear it. Inshallah, I'm going to wear it to the gym, which I'm not going to go to the gym. Wait, technically now, if you do have a heart problem, you can't really go to the gym now. So now I have a get out of jail free card, right? You know, like, in, yeah. No gyms? No, I think that's wrong. I think you do have to go to the gym. Let's not go there. We said we're only going to talk about happy thoughts today. Stay tuned, y'all. I'll be right back.

Welcome back, y'all. Listening to All Things Considered. Now, listen. I'm going to give you 20 ways a health scare or a near-death experience humbles you. Okay? How it humbles you. I'm telling you guys, it's nice to be humbled, but not in a scary way. It's nice to be humbled with, you know, an easy way. Not in a scary way, but sometimes, خلاص, if life throws you lemons, you have to make lemon juice. Okay, here, number one. This is serious, y'all. This is serious. You realize your body is not invincible. You realize, okay, you are getting up, you're doing, and sometimes you get no telltale signs. You could be a person who never gets a cold. Say, I am Superman. I could do anything. No. There are things that are silently being done. They're working. In your body, you have no idea. I'm not here to scare you. I'm not scaring you. I'm just telling you this is how you're humbled when something happens. Number one, this is the most important one. You realize your body is not invincible. Number two, money loses its power. Got loads and loads of money. Loses its power. So there you are, praying for money. I want money. You know, money would make me happy. How many times did I ask that question? Money or happiness? And you guys would choose money. You'd say money because money would make me happy. Huh? Well, there you go. You can have all the money in the world. When you're scared for your life, you're not thinking about your bank account or your salary or your shopping cart. You ain't thinking about nothing except health. Number three, your ego disappears. Titles, positions, followers, achievements, none of them matter. When you're wearing a hospital gown and you're asking nurses for help, or please be gentle with that injection. You don't really care who you are. Okay. Four, you stop worrying about looking perfect. Oh, you got your wrinkles. You got your ego. Make up your weight. There we are thinking about our weight. I gained. I need to lose. I need to look good for the summer. I need to. Our endless battle with weight. Now listen, I'm not saying that we shouldn't take things like this seriously in our life. No, obviously, no. But it doesn't take over our life. That's what I'm saying. We don't obsess over it. Because there are things that are, I think, higher up in the category of priorities. Next one. You discover who genuinely cares about you. It's this moment that you kind of know. You find out who the people are, you know, and some people will actually surprise you by showing up. Others disappear. They don't really care. And it who cares? Listen, it's a who cares moment. It's just good to know. I always say, what do I always say, Jamaa? It's always good to have a file in your brain that says it's good to know. The people that stood by you or who showed up, who cared, who called, who texted, who were genuinely worried. These are people who you should be like, you promote them. You promote them to a very high category in your mind, in your life, that these are good people. Okay. Next one. You realize how many people are fighting silent battles. This is it. When you're there, you know, we always kind of, you know, when we're scrolling on TikTok and then you get these people who are sick and they're just, you know, kind of sharing their illnesses and you kind of just scroll. Because it's not really nice. It makes us uncomfortable sometimes to, and this is wrong and it's just a human thing, but it's not always comfortable listening to people's illnesses. And I don't know why. It's just you do feel bad for them, but then you're like, I don't want to hear it right now, but it's things that you kind of, these are the people that you think about. Some people live all their lives in ICUs. This is
me who just spent a small little time and I had these thoughts and I had these promises and I had these life-changing moments. But there are people who live in the hospital. And these are the people that we should kind of hats off to them and pray for them. Because we realize the hard fight that they're fighting. And it's a silent battle. You understand that health is wealth. You stop sweating the small stuff. You appreciate simple things again, like walking or breathing normally or sleeping comfortably. Try sleeping. Sleeping comfortably, that's one of the gifts. Eating a meal, eating anything you want, instead of like hospital food where you have to eat the food that they give you. Eating anything you want. They're all blessings. They're just tiny little blessings that you should appreciate every single day. You know what? You become grateful for ordinary days. You stop trying to control everything. You appreciate the people who care for you. You realize how quickly, and this is the most important one, you realize how quickly

quickly life can change. And you start asking better questions. Huh? Now this, get this. Instead of, how do I get more? Because this is our favorite question. You begin asking yourself, how do I live better? How do I love better? And how do I spend my time better? You stop postponing happiness. You understand that every person is vulnerable. You become more compassionate, and you realize, this is the most important one, you realize that life is a gift and not an entitlement. And perhaps, and I'm telling you guys, it's the biggest lesson of all. We act as if life owes us another day. But you know what the thing is? You know what the reality is? A close call reminds us that every sunrise is something we receive and not something we're guaranteed. So you make the best of it. Stay tuned, y'all. Be right back.

Okay, you guys. Okay, now listen. I asked, you guys answered. Okay, maybe not the number one, but what's something that really gets on your nerves and kind of stresses you out? Something. Now, the thing is, this is it. They're little stressors in our lives. It's not the huge, big things that deserve to be, okay, to actually use the effort of stressing. It's a small little stressors. And here, just look how, I don't want to say silly, but meaningless. Huh? You can actually get sick over something like this. Just by stressing over the same thing every single day adds up. Now, this is what people said. The Wi-Fi sometimes is slow and I get stressed out. Someone cut us off in traffic. Now, this is it. Listen, road rage, you guys. Road rage. You have to put your nerves in a freezer. If you want to drive, you have to know, even if you are the best driver, a careful driver, I don't care. Put in your mind that you're driving with people who maybe don't know how to drive, who are careless, whatever they are. Who cares? Who cares about the person in the other car? You don't care about what they're going through. All you care about is not stressing and getting angry over the way they're driving. You can't control them. You can only control yourself. So you put your nerves in a freezer. And it's only going to be a millisecond interaction with that person, and you will never see that person again in your whole entire life.

so they cut you off in traffic, let them go. We know, look, the number one people that get on your nerves are if you want to take a U-turn and they kind of cut off in front of you. So they, in your mind, you're like, your time is not more important than my time. Just let them go. Who cares? Just let them go. Your coffee order is wrong. Who cares? The meeting got moved or canceled. Who cares? Even though you woke up early, you prepared, but who cares? The package is late or lost or whatever. Who cares? Okay? Stop waiting for perfect conditions before living. You know, you tell yourselves, when I travel, when I have more money, when I start exercising, when I'll be happy when. Okay, stop doing that to yourself. Stop living in misery until something happens to you. Stop. Use the good dishes, people. Use the expensive candles. Wear your the good perfume. Wear your good jewelry. Wear your good outfits. Wear your good bags. Order the dessert, take the photo, stop postponing joy. This is the number one thing that I learned. Enjoy every sunset. You know why? Because we're saving happiness for an emergency. And you know what? That emergency, I don't want to be pessimistic here, scary or anything, but that emergency may never come. So live life as if it's your last day. And enjoy it. And be more spiritual. Be closer to Allah. That's it. Be closer to the people that you love. Embrace joy for today. Hello? Hello. And I guess that's all the time we've got for today. This was Miha Liriri behind the mic, Bandarasir behind the controls, and I am out of here. Adios, y'all. See you guys tomorrow.

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0: you scared of me? 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
0: Keep you in the dark. What had you expected? Me to make you my art and make you a star and get you connected. 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I'll be calm and collected. 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Your talk would be something that shouldn't be said out loud.

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2: 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I'm happy to be sending this extended session with you today. My name's John, and we're going to be talking about gratitude. Right now, wherever you are, whether you're navigating the bustling afternoon traffic, busy handling things at your desk, or just taking a well-deserved breather on the couch, I want you to pause. Just pull your shoulders down, away from your ears, and unclench your jaw. Just take a slow, deep, intentional breath. Let it out slowly. Today, we're going to take a deep dive into the ultimate superpower that every single one of us possesses, yet so often leaves us sitting on the shelf. It doesn't cost a single halala, and it requires absolutely no special equipment. It takes less than 10 seconds to activate, and it is scientifically proven to completely rewire your neural pathways for joy. We're talking about gratitude. You can thank me later. In a fast-paced world that consistently prompts us to look at what we're missing, what we haven't achieved yet, or what we need to buy next, gratitude completely flips the script. It forces us to pause and look at exactly what we have right now. It turns what we have into enough. And then it beautifully transforms it into more. So settle in as we open up the ultimate SRFM masterclass in the profound importance of gratitude and discover the practical, life-changing ways it can start showering you in joy today. Okay, we've chunked the journey down into 10 beautifully rich daily habits designed to bring the thankful, magnetic energy right into your daily life. Let's explore them together. Step 1, the 3-thing sunrise ritual. So first up, let's talk about the architecture of your morning. Before you even think about touching your phone, before you check your notifications, scroll through social media, or look at the morning news, give your brain a head start on happiness. Name 3 specific things you are grateful for before your feet even hit the floor. They don't have to be monumental achievements. It could be the crisp coolness of the air conditioning in the morning. It could be the comfort of your blankets, or simply the gift of a brand new day, a new life that starts afresh. When you prime your brain the first thing in the morning, you set a joyful filter for the rest of the day. Okay, number 2, here's a great little gratitude tip, the reverse gossip revolution. Number 2 is a favorite of ours here at SRFM, the reverse gossip. We all know how a regular gossip works, and we know it drains our energy. But reverse gossip, this is a total game changer. This is the art of speaking incredibly well of someone behind their back when they aren't in the room to hear it. Tell a colleague how much you admire another coworker's creativity. Mention to a friend how reliable someone else has been. When you spread positive rumors, it builds an invisible culture of appreciation around you. And that uplifting energy always finds a magnificent way of looping right back to your own heart. I love that idea. I know I'm going to be trying a bit of reverse gossip myself. Okay, next up, we've got the surprise thank you text challenge. Number 3 is a quick action challenge, and I want you to do this today if you can. Sometime during our next music break, pick up your phone and pick your messaging app and send a text to someone who has made a difference in your journey. Maybe a friend, a mentor, or a family member you haven't spoken to in a while. Don't ask anything, just write, "Hey, I was reflecting my life today and I realized how incredibly grateful I am for your presence and your kindness. Thank you for being in my corner." Or something like that, it doesn't have to be exact. It takes you 30 seconds to type, but the ripple effect of that message can carry someone through an entire week of challenges. And this is true, I've done it. I really recommend showing random gratitude to someone. Number 4 is the micro luxury awareness checklist. This is a cool one. Okay, It's time to tune our awareness into the micro luxuries of modern life. We get so used to our daily routines that we become blind to the miracles surrounding us. When you turn on a tap and the crystal clear water flows instantly out, take a split second to be grateful for the infrastructure making it happen. When your car's AC kicks in instantly to protect you from the midday heat, give a little mental nod of appreciation. When we stop taking the ordinary for granted, we realize our lives are actually filled with extraordinary blessings. Next, we've got the gratitude jar project. It's a wonderful physical anchor for your home. Find an empty jar, place it somewhere visible, and set a stack of small sticky notes next to it. Every time something beautiful happens, you share a hearty laugh with a friend, or you receive a thoughtful email, or you caught a stunning view of the sunset, write it down, fold it up, and put it in that jar. On a rainy day, or a day when life feels heavy and overwhelming, open that jar and read through your notes. It serves as a tangible, physical bank account of your happiest moments, proving to your brain that goodness is always present. Next, we've got the sacred gift of active listening. This is a really important one. So, it's a profound way to show gratitude to the people right in front of you. Give them the rare gift of your undivided attention. When your spouse, your child, or your parent or colleague is talking to you, make the conscious decision to put your phone completely face down, look them in the eyes and lean in, and just listen without formulating an answer in your head. Listen deeply is the ultimate silent way of saying, I value your time, I value your mind, and I'm profoundly grateful that you're sharing your life with me. It'll have a real impact. I recommend you give it a try. Okay, here's number 7. Flip the floor of mental gymnastics. Let's practice some cognitive gymnastics. It sounds tiring. Our brains are naturally wired with a negative bias, but we could train them to pivot. Next time you catch yourself starting a complaint, try to immediately flip the floor into a point of appreciation. Traffic at a complete standstill. I'm grateful I have safe air-conditioned vehicle to sit in right now. The house or apartment is cluttered and loud. I'm deeply grateful I have a family and a lively home making these memories. This mental shift instantly alters your biology, lowering your stress in real time. And if you can do that, please do let me know, because I think that's some kind of superpower. Number 8, we need to celebrate the specifics. Let's move from generic praise. A simple polite thanks is nice, but specific gratitude is transformative. Instead of just saying thank you to someone, tell them exactly for what and for why. For example, thank you so much for taking the time to organize those files for me today. It saved me an hour of stress and allowed me to get home to my family on time. Or when you call out the exact details of a kind act, it validates the person's effort and lets them know they are truly seen and truly valued. Finally, we're going to look at number 9, the evening mindset review. Number 9, let's learn how to close a day with a victory. As you lay your head down on the pillow tonight

0: forces your brain to actively scan your memories for moments of joy, connection, or triumph, rather than letting it default to replaying worries or stresses or tomorrow's to-do list. It is the absolute perfect, peaceful recipe for a deep and restorative night's sleep. There we go. Number 10, be profoundly grateful for you. Right, direct that beautiful wave of gratitude right back towards yourself. Take a moment to look in the mirror and acknowledge the person staring back to you. Be immensely grateful for your own resilience, your kind heart, and your ability to bounce back from tough days and your continuous willingness to learn and grow. You are doing a beautiful job navigating this complex journey of life, and you discern your own highest form of appreciation and love. Okay, so now that we're dedicating this entire segment to gratitude here on SRFM, well, it's because gratitude isn't just a sweet and sentimental concept. It's a literal medicine for your mind and body. Neurological studies have shown when you consistently practice gratitude, your brain releases a beautiful chemical cocktail of dopamine and serotonin, the two primary neurotransmitters responsible for regulating your moods, making us feel content and giving us that warm inner glow. It actively lowers your cortisol, which means your physical stress goes down and your immune system strengthens and your sleep quality deepens. All absolute winners, I'm sure. Ladies and gents, thanks for listening to me talk about gratitude, and I hope you have a wonderful day, and I am very grateful you have listened to me. My name is John, and you are listening to SRFM, the heart of KSA.
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Astro. Yeah. Sun is down, freezing cold. That's how

Yeah. I tried to show 'em. Yeah. Yeah. Yeah. Yeah. Yeah. Gone on you with the pick and roll. Younger flame, he in sickle mode.

Ladies and gentlemen, good day to you. Hope you guys are doing well, fantastic, doing great, staying healthy as always. Welcome on back to a new episode of In The Loop, and you're tuned in to your favorite radio station, SRFM, as you all know it. I'm your host, behind the mic, Arthman Dahlawi, and joining us behind the controls today is a wonderful and fantastic Mohammed Zahrani, and we'll be taking you through a huge list of stuff, ladies and gentlemen, that I am super hyped and excited to talk about. But before we do all of that, look around this, guys. It is summertime. What does that mean? It means that you'll see 70% of the population tanning, 30% is running away from the sun, and wait, why am I not math? This is not boy math, guys. This is a very, very excited boy math, right? 29%. Hiding from the sun, and only 1%, I've got my arm raised, and that is me. I'm just not anywhere. I am working. I am doing things. I am not running or embracing the sun. But it is a beautiful time, ladies and gentlemen. Summertime always reminds me of a lot of good things. It reminds us of summertime vacation back in school. It also reminds me of all the summer vacations abroad, right? Or within the kingdom or GCC. And at the very same time, summer always reminds me of getting together with friends and family trips and family gatherings and barbecues. Very important. So let's get right into it, everybody. Today's segment about summer is beating the heat. Look, guys, I am going to start with summer on the single most ignored piece of advice in human history. Drink water. Everyone's heard it 10,722 times. Everyone's heard it. Everyone's been lectured about it. Nobody actually does it. And when we all spend 3 months wondering why, ladies and gentlemen, we sometimes get dizzy, or sometimes we feel very tired even though we slept for 12 hours, it's because dehydration does a thing. Ladies and gentlemen, the science here is a little annoying, but it is also true. Thirst is a liar. Remember this. Or more accurately, I should say, right, just to draw the better picture here, is that thirst is late. You would assume your body taps you on the shoulder and tells you, listen, the moment it needs water, it'll just tell you, I need some water. Unfortunately, it does not, because by the time your mouth gets dry and you reach for your beverage, you're already being low for a good while. So here we go, ladies and gentlemen. The entire plan for summer is that it costs nothing. Drink before you're thirsty. Do not guzzle, right? We're not YouTubers here doing challenges. Do not guzzle, just sips throughout the day, right? Make sure that you get enough water intake for your body. There we go, ladies and gentlemen. It's important for us to keep a bottle near you so it's automatic. Not relying on willpower, even though we have free willpower, but yeah. Ladies and gentlemen, it's important for us to stay hydrated and avoid being dehydrated, because underestimating it is a big no-no, especially during summer. I mean, you guys could see how hot it is, right? And people, what are you guys doing? In the morning, you get up, the first thing you ask for is either coffee. Excuse me, for those of you that are not coffee fans, tea, or for those of you that are matcha fans, matcha. I don't know how you guys drink that type of stuff, but yeah, water, ladies and gentlemen. Just grab your coffee and also get some water with you. Have them both. They're best friends. In fact, your coffee is made out of water. So it's just flavored water, but it doesn't help. You need to get both. Keep them with you. It's not a bad idea, right? Just keep something with you throughout the time. Summer is, let me put it this way. Summer is not forgiving. And it will not apologize to you for being hot. As such, you are responsible for your hydration and your health at the same time. Now, away from this whole lecture, this TED talk of me telling you guys about being hydrated is important and the science behind it and why it's important for us to do it every now and then, I want you guys to enjoy summer.
right, as everyone else did, and for all the years that has passed

0: You know what time it is? It's SRFM time. Turn it up, let's go. Sit back, relax, and let the sound take over.
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With hearts full of pride, the Kingdom of Saudi Arabia is preparing to host the tournament where the passions of nations unite. That's the 2034 World Cup Tournament.

All right, we're back, ladies and gentlemen. This is the time. We've got a lot to share. You're tuned in to SRFM, your favorite radio station, and this is In The Loop. Let's go ahead and start off with my personal favorite and millions of fans around the world. Guys, if you haven't caught wind of this, maybe life gets a little busy, right? I'm here to tell you. Do you guys remember the GOAT of a game called Alien Isolation? I'm sure a lot of you fans out there are leaning closer to the speakers. Now, what are you trying to say, Athmani? You know exactly what I'm trying to say, and it's happening. The sequel's coming out. It's real. For all of us that love it and have wanted this for almost 10 years, guys, 10 years. Let me explain, y'all. For those of you that are not fans, have never experienced this, right? It's only fair for us to explain what Alien Isolation is. So for anyone who has never played it, don't worry. Most games, right? They hand you a gun and a pile of enemies, some ammo, and that's it. They just say go. This one handed you nothing. You're stuck on a falling apart space station with exactly aliens. Pretty much hunting you. There's genius and simplicity, guys. There's no winning the fight because there is no fight. You hide in a locker, you slow your breathing, you watch it stalk past the slats, and you just wait. People would play for 20 minutes and would actually stop because they don't have the nerves to continue anymore. Don't get me wrong,

The game is beautiful. You just don't have the energy to continue with all of the jump scares and the goosebumps. Ladies and gentlemen, we are excited to finally see, after 10 years, Alien Isolation 2. 10 years of waiting. The new one reportedly moves things to a full colony setting, right? Which is just another way of saying bigger spaces, more directions for the thing to come at you from, and a lot of room to make a tactical error, and you're pretty much going to have to pay for it. The reveal trailer, right, sent all of us long fans pretty much into a frenzy. This is a sequel, ladies and gentlemen, that all of us genuinely gave up on. We really just said, that's it, it's done. We're not going to see a sequel again. 10 years. Maybe 5 years, I've given it a chance. 6 years, maybe I started to grow a little impatient. By year 8, I gave up. There's no way that we're getting an Alien Isolation 2. Lo and behold, it's confirmed, ladies and gentlemen, and it's happening. It's bad news for our heart rates. Excellent news for all of us loving to be scared on purpose. Ladies and gentlemen, the simplicity of this game is the beauty of it, right? We've heard of less is more. We've heard of simplicity is the ultimate sophistication, right? There we go. This is the ultimate sophistication. To have something this simple, no combat. Well, technically, there kinda is, but not in the way you would imagine it to be, right? Guys, this is super exciting news. And here's the thing. I've got more exciting stuff to talk about in this episode. I really don't even know where to start, but hear me out, guys. Really and truly, this is an incredible highlight of the episode already as we speak. Now, let's go ahead and continue with our second piece of news. It's not going to be the second exciting one. I'm keeping that for later. Let's talk about Reddit. A lot of us use Reddit. People that play games, developers, people that love food. It's just another social media platform, and it's been there for years. So we all usually return to Reddit because that's where real people hold threads and communications, right? You'll find strange topics and so on. So try not to stray off the path, or the beaten path, I should say. Reddit is now trying to do something, which I think should have done this a very long time ago, and it's finally happening. It's turning itself into a search engine, which is funny because we've all been using it for years. Now, when you genuinely need to know if something is worth your money, your time, a phone, a restaurant, a pair of headphones, what do we usually type, guys? A lot of you out there listening to us, what do you usually type? The question, and then add the word, maybe Reddit at the end, right? Or maybe Twitter. Because somewhere along the way of life, we learned that official websites will tell you they're paid to tell you, and a random stranger, maybe on a social media platform, will tell you what they're paid to tell. Excuse me, ladies and gentlemen. They'll tell you the truth, unpaid truth, and unbiased, even if it's not something you wanted to hear. I'll give you a good example. Let's say you wanted to look for a certain headphones. You type in best headphones on YouTube, right? You'll see some random guy listing 5 to 6 different types of headphones. How do I know if this is paid or not? Okay, let's say it's buried in the description somewhere. This is a paid promotion. Okay, if that's what the user says, right, in their description, it's hidden there, and that's what the sentence says. That is upsetting. That is biased opinions, not unbiased, because there is a promotional force behind them shilling you something like, get this, get that. Now, I want real people telling me the real truth. Isn't that what life is all about? I go to my colleagues at work. I know they're not being paid to tell me what's good and what's not, so I'll just ask them, hey guys, what do you think of this restaurant? Have you tried it? Yeah, we tried it. XYZ, restaurant ABC.
I tried it. It was good. Okay, great. Gives me more of a motivation to go and actually try the restaurant. If someone says it's just outright bad, got it, noted, well received. It is what it is. The same applies to a lot of things, ladies and gentlemen. So this, the fact that Reddit is now going to look at millions of people doing this, and they decided to make it official, and it's leaning to become more of a real search engine where the mountain of human threads are actually the answer to, is this any good? It's incredible. And the timing is too perfect. Like, really, honestly, against all of that, Reddit is just a giant room of real people arguing about everything. They'll argue about a glass of water. I promise you this. That being said, ladies and gentlemen, it's nice to have unbiased opinions. In a world of paid promotions here and there, social media, on Snapchat, on TikTok, nah, I need real talk. Paid promotions, you buy the product, absolute dissatisfaction, you're unhappy with it. No, I need real talk. And that's what we need, guys. So the fact that they're doing this could potentially be a real thing, could be a good thing. But who knows? Only time will tell the truth. Stay tuned and we'll be back with some more shortly after, y'all. This is In The Loop and you're tuned in to SRFM. 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
0: Yeah.

Saudi Spotlight segment of the show. The entire global gaming industry, ladies and gentlemen, is flying to Riyadh to do business. Look, everybody, there's something genuinely big landing on home soil. And this is not your average gaming meetup. It's one of the major gatherings of the gaming world. And it's expected to pull more than 10,000 attendees from over 40 countries across the Middle East, Asia, Europe, and the United States, plus over 100 speakers, studios, publishers, all of that, the investors, and even the people who own the biggest names in games, and the people deciding what the world plays next, all of them in Riyadh for 2 days. Ladies and gentlemen, the level of detail is what I love when it comes to these kinds of events. This is, well, I wouldn't say mainly about the fans. It isn't, right? It's not about the fans. It's a business festival, a room where the deals get made, the partnerships get signed, and the money that funds the next generation of games changes hands. It's even running alongside two sister events, a global AI show and a global blockchain show. So it's really kind of three industries showing up, and it's just beautiful, ladies and gentlemen. So think about what that means for a young Saudi whose dreams about building games, video games. Not long ago, chasing that dream was difficult. Now, the industry is the one packing its bags, and it's coming right here. The talent has always been in the kingdom. What's changed is the opportunity is being built right alongside it. So, the next great studio doesn't have to be born somewhere in Japan or another country. It can be born right here at home, ladies and gentlemen. This is some really big stuff. Just keep this in mind, guys. If you love updates like this, especially those that are happening right here at home, the entire global gaming industry, ladies and gentlemen, is coming right here. That's right. And that is the Global Games Show. This is massive, a huge plateau and a huge opportunity. Only time will tell. And once we get the updates, I'm more than happy to share them with all of us. Then, ladies and gentlemen, just keeping in mind, we've all grown up playing video games ever since we were kids. We've always loved this part of life, right? Video games has shaped our childhood, our teenhood. And to this very day, we still play video games, and we enjoy it, and we love it. The art style, the detail, the stories, the gameplay, the mechanics, it doesn't stop. It's an experience, right? And to have something that could potentially happen right here in Saudi, where you're going to have the next generation of young Saudis building video games, making their own companies, their own stories to tell, there's a lot of excitement in the future, y'all. And speaking of video games, before we take a musical break, I think it is also just enough time for us to tell you guys about a video game update of The Wolf Among Us 2. Do you guys remember The Wolf Among Us 1? Nobody who loved the first one is going to believe it, but The Wolf Among Us 2 came back just out of the blue. This is pretty much a story about patience being tested past any reasonable limit. The original Wolf Among Us is a detective game with serious style. So picture this, you've got this moody, hard-boiled noir where the cast are pretty much fairy tale characters living through a very dark and grimy version of New York. And your wolf detective spends his nights solving murders he'd rather not be near. A lot of people loved it. So a sequel got announced. Fans got super excited, then the project fell into a hole so deep, it's gone. Just like that. Years passed. It became the thing fans brought up with a sad little shrug. The one that got away. Well, ladies and gentlemen, The Wolf Among Us 2 is alive with Big B back on the job and a fresh pile of a lot of interesting cases to solve. Now, it is lined up for 2027. Who knows what's going to happen, right? Because with these major companies, anything could change, right? They might say, oh, it's delayed for another.

for 6 months, ooh, it's canceled. Anything could happen, right? This is why I always urge people to follow the official news just to stay on track. In case something happens, you're always up to date. That's what social media is here for. Then, ladies and gentlemen, with similar stories to this, I remember I was so hyped up by a post a long time ago where they said they're going to make a live-action Resident Evil 7 Biohazard. You could not imagine the excitement I had. I subscribed to every single source I could find just to stay up to date. I wake up, the first thing I do is I try to see if there's any sort of updates about the movie. Years went by and I've been patient. What's going on? What's going on? Realized it never happened and it never will. Even though I think it will be one of the greatest movies. If done right, and it follows the canon, and you get that Resident Evil 7 experience in a real action movie or a live action movie, wow. Who knows? All right, these things happen. The Wolf Among Us explains that exact same case. It's on, it's off, and now it's back again. Who knows? Only time will tell, y'all. Stay tuned, and we'll be back with some more shortly after. We'll be taking you through more exciting stuff I've got lined up for y'all. Enjoy the music. Stay tuned.

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Welcome on back, yo. This is In The Loop, and you're tuned in to SRFM. I think we're all aligned on how data centers have been making big headlines on news, social media, online, everywhere we look. And now we understand these data centers have been drinking a lot of water. Google, ladies and gentlemen, specifically, their data centers are drinking a lot of water. But there's good news. There's really good news. It's promising to put the water back.

So if you missed this particular wave of news on social media, a while back, a giant data center in the United States was actually found to have pulled tens of millions of gallons of water, especially during a drought, through the pipes the local water company didn't even know about. Anyway, the point is, ladies and gentlemen, all those computers, these data centers, AI server centers, they run hot. And the main way you stop them from cooking themselves is pretty much water, a lot of water. So Google stepped up with a big public promise aimed squarely at conservation. They've pledged to become water positive by 2030. This is amazing news. So, which means the goal is to put more water into the world than take out of it. Plus, more transparency about how much they're using and more investment in the local areas that they operate in. This is really good news, y'all. Now, the realist, we understand, this is going to be a challenge, but we still have to be optimistic, right? It points out that the water areas, yes, they can be supported. And we definitely love to see this, especially in regular towns, right? They're very important. And it's important to have their water put back rather than drained because of these data centers. So this is very important. And the fact that Google did this, they get a thumbs up and a well done by 2030. This is a huge mission, but this is some really good stuff. And this is what we like to see because it's been a problem now, but now they're setting an ambition, a goal. And that is what we look forward to. All right, ladies and gentlemen, with that piece of news really sets the positive tone here. I think it is only fair that we climb, right, and ride that excitement even further to take you through the second most hyped piece of news that has made my year so far. With the announcement of Alien Isolation 2 that we talked about, there's another announcement that really blew me away, guys. I mean, come on, just back to back. Resident Evil is finally remaking The Strange Beloved One, and all of us diehards have been waiting for this for years. Capcom has been working through its back catalog, as you guys can see, and they're rebuilding their old horror classics, one by one, with modern graphics and the remakes. They keep turning them into big hits, right? And they've been giving us straight up gold. There was a reveal that really sets everything to the fullest, to the max. They're remaking Code Veronica. Ladies and gentlemen, it's landing in 2027. When I first heard the news, I almost fell off. I fell off my chair. What made me scream in excitement is the fact that it's in 2027. I had fears that it was going to be out in 2029, 2028, 2027. That's next year. And guess what? On basically everything. PlayStation 5, Xbox, PC, and Switch 2, for the people who have been begging for this exact game, including myself, this is a genuine event, y'all. Resident Evil, ladies and gentlemen, more or less invented survival horror. Right? And for those of us big fans out there, we know this. The entire idea of being given barely enough bullets, terrifying monsters, and you've also got inventory management, which is also a pain. You have one excellent question to ask yourself. Do I waste a shot or do I run and hope? Code Veronica, guys, originally came out back in 2000 and on the Sega Dreamcast. And despite being one of the most important chapters in the whole saga, right? It's the one that keeps getting passed over. While the more, I would say, famous numbered games got their famous remakes first, right? Resident Evil 3, 2, 1, etc., and 4. But really, ladies and gentlemen, this is exciting. If you haven't seen the trailer, please go and see it. I mean, come on, for all of you super hard fans, I'm pretty sure you guys have already seen the trailer.

Not a second has gone by since it dropped and you guys have already seen it. That's me. I am through the roof, excited, over the moon, guys. For all of us fans out there that we've been waiting for this for years, we've talked about it on threads. We've been mentioning it on YouTube videos and TikToks. We've been practically begging for this game, and it's finally coming. Wow, what a year it is going to be, guys. There's only a lot that we could say. The only thing we can show is the expression of happiness and excitement. So, ladies and gentlemen, 2027, that's the year. You guys set your dates, your calendars. I know I have. Check the trailer out if you haven't. Resident Evil is a horror game, for those of you. I mean, the name itself pretty much beckons. There is evil in there. But it is one of my favorites and a big, huge fan favorite of hundreds, maybe even billions of people around the world. Well, ladies and gentlemen, that is so far the most exciting thing I've had so far. Just back-to-back, having Alien Isolation 2 and then Code Veronica's remake. This, ladies and gentlemen, that, and also Grand Theft Auto 6. I mean, what? There's just so much excitement. I really cannot speak anymore. I'm just way too happy. And I hope you guys are too. Stay tuned and we'll be back with some more. We're going to be talking about some other stuff that is as interesting and cool. Ladies and gentlemen, stay tuned and enjoy.

Could it be different? Did I ruin the day? Or do you look angry? Or what did I say? Filling in the gaps, build a problem that neither of us need. Something wrong with me. I'm getting desperate, losing my mind. Oh, how do we get here? Every time.

0: 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Let's go.
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2: 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And we're tripping in the net. Tripping in the net. When it's 5:15 on Mondays, Wednesdays, and Fridays. You want to drop it? Drop it? Oh, no. Turn it up. Turn it up. Don't touch it. Only turn the volume up.

Ladies and gentlemen, welcome on back. This particular topic is kind of like a continuation, an update of something we've talked about in another episode. Do you guys remember the physical AI robots? They're built to do actual chores. Remember that? So there's a Chinese company and they started building these robots. And these robots, their jobs are very simple. It's to do your daily chores at home, right? Vacuum your floors, clean up your sofas, maybe play with your cat.

anything you'd like, really. The whole point is, ladies and gentlemen, these robots are trained to do these chores physically by watching, right? Learning by example. The update that I've got for you is that these robots, or this company specifically, has attracted a $400 million bet. For years now, everybody, for years, robots have been brilliant at exactly one narrow task each. What this means is that this one particular robot welds the same car door 8 hours a day. One will vacuum the floor perfectly. One will start making tea for you. Although I always doubt the efficiency of that, but okay. The dream. The one out of every science fiction film ever made has always been a single robot that can just do things. Everything. Instead of one robot specializing in everything. It's like the Roomba, pretty much. But what you want is an jack-of-all-trades robot, right? The ones that we always see in the movies, like iRobot. You guys remember that? Yeah. So, here's the deal, yo. It is an incredible sight to see, to have a single robot that can do everything for you. Fold the laundry, clear the table, carry the boxes, handle the boring physical grind of daily household chores. The industry has a name for that dream that we've been chasing. They call it, hear me out guys, they call it physical AI. A company is building exactly that and walked away with a $400 million funding at a $2 billion valuation. That's a lot of money. Could buy a lot of pizza with that. Now, what makes this different from the robots we pretty much have in motion now? They're not building a machine for one specific factory job, guys. They're building a general helper. The kind of thing you could point at almost any everyday human chore and have it work out the problem for itself. It sounds like a dream, I know, right? Just having your own personal butler and technician and everything all at once. Look, ladies and gentlemen, I know, again, let's just be honest where we actually are. Nobody's robot is loading your dishwasher tonight. And no one is promising that, right, at all. Let's be honest here. But the fact that serious investors are throwing this kind of money at the idea tells you where the smart money thinks the next decade is heading right now. The last race was about software that talks to you. The next one is about machines that can reach out and physically deal with the world. This is some crazy stuff, ladies and gentlemen. I mean, I'll tell you that much. To have a robot that handles daily household chores is a dream for almost every human being on Earth. Because nobody wants to do chores. Come on, let's be honest. Nobody wants to do their bed. Nobody wants to do the laundry. No one wants to do this. But to have this, I don't know, guys. I really don't know. Look, I'm out of comments for this because deep down inside, I've got a little bit of worry. Just a little bit. But also at the same time, sounds hypey and exciting because I love technology. But, only time will tell for this as well. We're just going to have to watch closely and see what happens next. And if it becomes commercial and then your friend has one at their house, yeah, I'm not leaving my friend's house. If they have one, yes, I'm going to be staying there. All that is so cool. Who knows? Only time will tell, yo. All right, ladies and gentlemen. And then we finalize with the best for last. Saudi Studios, ladies and gentlemen. They're not playing the world's games anymore. They're building their own. Earlier in this episode, we touched on the global games show. So let's stay on that theme because I really want to end strong here. And we're going to look at the part that genuinely excites me and a lot of people around. The most interesting shift in Saudi gaming, you know, it's not just about hosting events.
It's about who's making the games. And for a long, long time, gaming in the kingdom meant a huge, passionate audience for a lot of titles that are built somewhere else. And we know this. We've played, other people have made, and that was the whole deal. The deal is now changing. There's a real growing movement of homegrown Saudi studios building their own original games. Yes, even their own ideas, their own IPs, rooted in our own culture and history and imagination. So, they're aimed not just at the players here, but the entire world. They're not making games meant for local audiences only. They're doing this, ladies and gentlemen, for an international audience as well. Right? And this is the thing, ladies and gentlemen. If this is worth celebrating every day, a generation that grew up in the kingdom loving video games ever since we were kids, and instead of being on the video game playing side, I want to be on the deciding side of making new games, creating the stories, and it's to put a piece of Saudi imagination into something millions of people around the world will one day pick up and play. The talent, guys, has always been here. All right, this is very important. The talent has always been there because we have a lot of passionate people around with ideas, with dreams, with goals and ambitions, and they have these ideas. I remember a long time ago, I had a friend that told me about his video game idea, and he said, I'm creating this video game. It is massive. It's going to have this and that. It's going to have dragons. Well, that's great. But the thing is, he was so terrified because he lacked the tools to do it. He lacked the proper funding, right? Because video games are not free. It's not free to make and it's not free to buy. So, yeah, he had this dream. He had this goal. I want to do this. And I encouraged him. And I did, as usual. You know, Athman, I've always encouraged him. Do it. Come on, work on it. Find someone. Connect with people. Go to networking opportunities. Build your game and build your dream. Nothing's impossible. Right? And now it's even easier. You've got people here, a huge community and a network in Saudi Arabia, and they're all building geniuses. And they're all building the next generation of video gaming, and it's all coming right here from home. The future is beautiful and bright and promising. Ladies and gentlemen, as always, I'm always excited to see homegrown things happening and making big stuff around the world. Well, with that, it looks like we have reached the end of today's episode right here on SRFM's In the Loop. Thank you all for tuning in. This has been your host behind the mic, Athman Dahlawi, and behind the controls, supporting us and assisting us through and through, the one and only Mohammed Zahrani, and we'll catch you guys on the next one. Remember, guys, please stay safe, drink lots of water. Guys, please, please. And we'll catch you guys on the next one. Until then, bye-bye for now.

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0: 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Ladies and gentlemen, boys and girls, this is Sadia Radio, and you're tuning. No, wait, one more time. 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
9: 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Minutes of mindfulness. Today is a time to be selfish. There comes a time, or two, or many, in our lives when we are given the gift of awareness. It is the time when we are able to recognize where we really are in this moment of life, having nothing to do with where we want to be, where we would rather be, or where we think we ought to be. And then, when this gift is combined with acceptance, accepting this moment in time, we are very blessed. There comes a time, or two, or many, in our lives when we are in a place where we can recognize and accept how very needy we are, or how much we hurt, or how very lonely we might be. This recognition can happen after a great change. It can happen when we are aware of the grace of God working in our lives. It often happens after a life-changing event or when we are facing a change. Change always includes a loss, a giving up of one thing or something else or for something else. It can happen at a time when we have given up something that might have served us well at one time. We face pain when we are ready to let go of our blocks and are willing to see what we have been hiding. We face pain when we are willing to find the courage to peek under our anger to find its true source. We face pain when we find the courage to share our guilt and shame in order to find our freedom. We are in pain when we have lost a loved one or been hurt badly so that our boundaries have been bulldozed. Whatever the reason for our pain, it does not matter. What matters is that we see we have a need. We must take time to get our basic needs met. We must do this. We cannot be good for anyone else until we are good to ourselves. It's okay to think of ourselves first. In fact, there comes a time in our lives when we must do so. In this program, we will give you healing, inspirational words and thoughts. Let the words touch you, embrace and soothe you. Let the words inspire you and help you to be gentle with yourself. Let yourself be inspired to action or, if it fits your needs, inspired to non-action, to rest. Let these words help you in the process of healing and feeling good about yourself. Let them help you build your self-esteem and a sense of your life's purpose. There is no order that needs to be adhered to, no rhyme or reason. In the coming words, every time they're presented, you listen to them and you think. You can listen to one program or two, but stop and take the time to let the words sink in. Listen to the words with all your senses. Let the words come to life for you and soothe you. Let the words sink into your mind and then let your body feel the results. Know that you deserve to take all the time you need for yourself. You deserve a special time each and every day just for you. To be selfish is to fill your needs and no one else's, and it's all right. Take time from the responsibilities of this day for you, not time to escape. Not mindless time to deny or push away feelings, but time to be with just what you feel, wherever you are, whatever you're feeling, without judgment without resentments, without blame, without wanting to feel differently. A time to honor your feelings and come to know them and be okay with them. Give yourself permission and watch the wonder results. Remember, say this to yourself, today I honor this time in my life and take time for me. All of us go through painful times in our lives, and it is absolutely natural to wish we could avoid them. All of us go through ups and downs, joys and sadness, times of abundance and times of need. It is a natural. It's a part of life, as rain and sunshine. When we can accept that where we are in this moment is okay, no matter what we're feeling, we receive the gift of peace and serenity. When we accept that changing moods and circumstances are all part of the natural flow of life, we are free to move on. To be truly aware of each moment and to be able to accept each moment is a goal. When we are able to achieve it, we come to a place of peace within. For most of us, those moments are rare indeed. They grow more frequent in direct proportion to our willingness to grow in that direction. Take time to see where you are on your path to acceptance. Be willing to pray for greater acceptance. Bring your awareness to where you are in this moment and accept love and gentleness. Remember, today you will say, I honor who I am, where I am, and I give myself permission to think of me first. Those were our mindful moments.
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0: the John Mayer. Body's a wonderland, my face is top tier. I swear, watch the ice clear. It be like I'm Gucci, but don't shop there. One time, press rewind. Tryna come up off Nicki name, press decline. So much power in the mind, yes divine. Take your change, you'll never be next in line.
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Catch the wave of excitement at Al Qiddiya Coastal Stadium, blending design and nature for FIFA World Cup 2034. The Al Qiddiya Coastal Stadium in Jeddah will be completed by 2032, boasting a seating capacity exceeding 46,000. Its proposed design captures the essence of Mexico's famous wave with rippling effects, sounding by green landscapes. FIFA World Cup 2034, growing together.

Assalamu alaikum wa rahmatullahi wa barakatuh. Dear brothers and sisters, today I want to take you on a journey. A journey to one of the most powerful, emotional, and spiritually transformative days in the Islamic calendar, the day of Arafah.

This day falls on the 9th of Dhul Hijjah, just one day before Eid al-Adha. But it is not just the day before Eid, it is far greater than that. It is a day that holds immense weight in the sight of Allah. A day when destinies can change. A day when sins are erased. A day when hearts are healed. So what makes this day so extraordinary? Why do millions across the globe turn to Allah with unmatched sincerity on this day? Let's begin where it all comes alive, at the plains of Arafah. Every year, millions of pilgrims gather at this sacred place, standing under the open sky, dressed in simple white garments, no luxury, no status, no titles. Rich and poor stand side by side. Black and white stand together. Leaders and followers, all equal. There is no superiority except through taqwa. This moment is known as Waqf Arafah, the standing at Arafah, and it is the very essence of Hajj. Our beloved Prophet, peace be upon him, said, Hajj is Arafah. Imagine that, the entire pilgrimage, reduced to this one moment of standing, humbling oneself before Allah. But here's the beauty, dear listeners. You don't have to be on Hajj to experience the mercy of this day. Even if you are miles away, in your home, at work, or in your local masjid, the doors of Allah's mercy are just as open for you. The day of Arafah is a gift to the entire Ummah. It is a day of forgiveness. A day of acceptance. A day of nearness to Allah. The Prophet, peace be upon him, told us something truly remarkable. There is no day on which Allah frees more people from hellfire than the day of Arafah. Let's pause and reflect on that. Out of all the 365 days, this one day stands above the rest in terms of forgiveness. How can we not take advantage of it? One of the greatest acts of worship on this day for those not performing Hajj is fasting. The Prophet, peace be upon him, said that fasting on the day of Arafah expiates the sins of the previous year and the coming year. 2 years. Think about that. Not just days, not just weeks, but 2 full years of sins wiped away. And all it requires is sincerity. Not perfection, not a lifetime of ibadat, just one sincere fast for the sake of Allah. SubhanAllah, what a mercy. And it doesn't stop there. Let's talk about dua. The day of Arafah is known as the day of supplication, the day when dua rises from every corner of the world. Our beloved Prophet, peace be upon him, said, the best dua is the dua of the day of Arafah. Why? Because on this day, Allah draws near to his servants, he listens more closely, he responds more generously, he forgives more abundantly. So how should we make dua on this day? No hesitation, with honesty. Speak to Allah like you have everything. Pour your heart out. Ask Him for everything. Ask Him to forgive your past. Ask Him to guide your future. Ask Him to guide your future. Ask Him to fix your heart. Ask Him to remove your worries.
Ask him for Jannah. Nothing is too big for Allah and nothing is too small. Sometimes we hold back in our du'as, thinking this is too much to ask. But who are you asking? You are asking the one who created everything. And among the greatest supplications you can repeat on this day is لا إله إلا الله وحده لا شريك له له الملك وله الحمد وهو على كل شيء قدير. This dhikr is simple, yet incredibly powerful. Repeat it throughout your day, while walking, sitting, driving, resting. Dear brothers and sisters, the day of Arafah is not just about rituals, it's about reflection. It is the day that reminds us of something much bigger, the day of judgment. Just imagine. Millions of people gathered in one place, standing, waiting, hoping for mercy. A day when all humanity will stand before Allah, waiting for their judgment. A day when nothing will matter except your deeds. No wealth, no status, no titles, just you and your relationship with Allah. The day of Arafah is a rehearsal for that moment. A reminder to prepare, a reminder to return, a reminder that is not too late. So use this day to turn back to Allah. And this day also teaches us unity. Look at the Ummah from every country, every language, every background, all united in one purpose, worshipping Allah. Their voices may be different, but their hearts are one. Before we conclude, here are some practical ways to maximize this blessed day. Start your day early, wake up with intention, begin with Fajr, and ask Allah to put barakah in your time. Fast if you're able, and remember, it's not just about staying hungry, it's about guarding your tongue, your eyes, and your heart. Increase your dhikr, recite the Quran, even if it's a little, read with reflection. Prepare a list of du'as, write them down so you don't forget. For yourself, your parents, your family, the ummah, and even those who have wronged you. Make it the day you come back to Allah. May Allah accept our ibadat, forgive our sins, answer our du'as, and grant us all the blessings of this blessed day. Amen.

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5: What to do in case of choking? Choking occurs when a foreign object lodges in the throat or windpipe, blocking the flow of air. In adults, a piece of food often is the culprit. Young children often swallow small objects. Because choking cuts off oxygen to the brain, give first aid as quickly as possible. The universal sign for choking is hands clutched to the throat. If the person doesn't give the signal, look for these indications. Inability to talk. Difficulty breathing. What to do in case of choking?

0: Choking occurs when
1: a foreign object lodges in the throat, blocking the flow of air.
0: In adults, a piece of food often is the culprit.

What to do in case of choking. Choking occurs when a foreign object lodges in the throat or windpipe, blocking the flow of air. In adults, a piece of food often is the culprit. Young children often swallow small objects. Because choking cuts off oxygen to the brain, give first aid as quickly as possible. The universal sign for choking is hands clutched to the throat. If the person doesn't give the signal, look for these indications. Inability to talk. Difficulty breathing or noisy breathing. Squeaky sounds when trying to breathe. Cough, which may either be weak or forceful. Skin, lips, and nails turning blue or dusky. Skin that is flushed, then turns pale or bluish in color. And loss of consciousness. If the person is able to cough forcefully, the person should keep coughing. If the person is choking and can't talk, cry, or laugh forcefully, then it is recommended to do a 5-in-5 approach to delivering first aid. Give 5 back blows. Stand to the side and just behind a choking adult. For a child, kneel down behind. Place one arm across the person's chest for support. Bend the person over at the waist so that the upper body is parallel with the ground. Deliver 5 separate back blows between the person's shoulder blades with the heel of your hand. Give 5 abdominal thrusts. Perform 5 abdominal thrusts, also known as the Heimlich maneuver. Alternate between 5 blows and 5 thrusts until the blockage is dislodged. To perform the abdominal thrusts, the Heimlich maneuver, on someone else, stand behind the person, place one foot slightly in front of the other for balance, wrap your arm around the waist, tip the person forward slightly, and if it is a child is choking, kneel down behind the child. Make a fist with one hand. Position it slightly above the person's navel. Grasp the fist with the other hand. Press hard into the abdomen with a quick upward thrust as if trying to lift the person up. Perform between 6 and 10 abdominal thrusts until the blockage is dislodged. If you're the only rescuer, perform back blows and abdominal thrusts before calling 911 or 997, the Red Crescent, for help. If another person is available, have that person call for help while you perform first aid. If the person becomes unconscious, perform standard cardiopulmonary resuscitation, known as CPR, with chest compressions and rescue breaths. And to perform abdominal thrusts, the Heimlich maneuver, on yourself. First, if you're alone and choking, call 911 or 997, the Red Crescent number, immediately. Then, although you'll be unable to effectively deliver back blows to yourself, you can perform abdominal thrusts to dislodge the item. Place a fist slightly above your navel. Grasp your fist with the other hand and bend over a hard surface. A countertop or chair will do. Shove your fist inward and upward. To clear the airway of a pregnant woman or obese person, position your hands a little bit higher than with a normal Heimlich maneuver, at the base of the breastbone, just above the joining of the lowest ribs. Proceed as with the Heimlich maneuver, pressing hard into the chest with a quick thrust. Repeat until the food or other blockage is dislodged. If the person becomes unconscious, follow the next steps.

Lower the person on his or her back onto the floor, arms to the side. Clear the airway. If the blockage is visible at the back of the throat or high in the throat, reach a finger into the mouth and sweep out the cause of the blockage. Don't try a finger sweep if you can't see the object. Be careful not to push the food or objects deeper into the airway, which can happen easily in young children. Begin CPR if the object remains lodged and the person doesn't respond after you take the above measures. The chest compressions used in CPR may dislodge the object. Remember to recheck the mouth periodically. To clear the airway of a choking infant younger than age 1. Assume a seated position and hold the infant face down on your forearm, which is resting on your thigh. Support the infant's head and neck with your hand and place the head lower than the trunk. Thump the infant gently but firmly five times on the middle of the back using the heel of your hand. The combination of gravity and back blows should release the blocking object. Keep your fingers pointed up to avoid hitting the infant in the back of the head. Turn the infant face up on your forearm, resting on your thigh, with the head lower than the trunk if the infant still isn't breathing. Using two fingers placed at the center of the infant's breastbone, give five quick chest compressions. Press down about 1.5 inches and let the chest rise again in between each compression. Repeat the back blows and chest thrusts if breathing doesn't resist.

Again, infant CPR if one of these techniques opens the airway but the infant doesn't resume breathing. If the child is older than age 1 and conscious, give abdominal thrusts only. Be careful not to use too much force to avoid damaging ribs or internal organs. To prepare yourself for these situations, learn the Heimlich maneuver and CPR in a certified first aid training course.

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2: Your nerves are literally everywhere around here.
3: We'll start from the most important ones,
2: which are going through your spine and your brain.
3: This thick cluster of nerves is called the central nervous system, or CNS.
2: It's responsible for everything you do, from breathing to tapping your finger on the side of your smartphone while waiting until I get to the topic already.
3: When a signal gets to the CNS brain from any part of the body,
2: it sends back a command to react according to the situation.
3: Pinch yourself now.
2: Yeah, please do it.
3: Ow!
2: The place you've just pinched has a lot of neurons,
3: just like anywhere else.
2: When you press the skin, they flared up and sent the information about pain to the brain,
3: which reacted by sending back a message that it hurt.
2: It all happened in less than a millisecond,
3: but the signal traveled several feet there and back.
2: Let's go to the spinal cord now
3: and carry out a little experiment.
2: On the count of one, I'll sever the connections between the neurons here.
3: Ready? One.
2: You've just become limp from your waist down and can't feel anything in your legs.
3: It's because your CNS can't figure out where they are.
2: Okay, restoring the connections now.
3: Don't worry.
2: This is why both your brain and spinal cord are naturally protected by bones.
3: The skull and the vertebrae.
2: Inside the spinal column, there's also cerebrospinal fluid.
3: A liquid substance that protects the nerves,
2: helps better conduct signals,
3: and gets rid of waste.
2: Okay, now all the rest of the nerves.
3: Starting with the ones at the tips of your fingers.
2: Everything that's not the CNS is called peripheral nervous system,
3: or PNS.
2: Will you kindly wave your hand now?
3: Thanks.
2: You've been able to do that
3: because your brain consciously sent several million signals to the peripheral nerves in your shoulder, forearm, wrist, and hand.
2: Together, they made a common effort to lift your arm, fix it in a certain position, and wave the hand from side to side.
3: And responsible for this effort is your voluntary or somatic nervous system.
2: Your eyebrows going up at this fact are also controlled by the same nerves.
3: Did you count how many breaths you took while listening to my ramblings?
2: Beat your heart had made.
3: You shouldn't have.
2: These things are regulated by your vegetative or involuntary nervous system.
3: Your CNS sends signals to the periphery
2: and tells your heart to beat,
3: your respiratory system to let the air in and out.

0: and even your bowels to digest the food you eat. Now blow all the air out of your lungs and hold your breath as long as you can. Okay, this will take some time. So fast forward to the point where you start wanting to breathe in. Letting the air out and holding your breath are your conscious actions. So it's you who tells your brain to send signals to the breathing organs. But when you start lacking oxygen, it's already your brain that tells you to stop fooling around. Oh, I see you're becoming blue in the face. Please inhale already. And now I'll do something you'll have to forgive me for.
1: Ow!
0: Sorry, you dropped the phone because I sent a little shock through it. The point is, you subconsciously let your phone go as soon as you felt the pain. When I asked you to pinch yourself, you activated your voluntary nervous system. So you expected the pain and could continue pinching if you wanted to. This shock came unexpectedly, though. So your involuntary nervous system jolted in and made you move away from the threat ASAP. That said, your self-preservation instinct is something that's regulated by your nerves as well. Your body will try to save itself from harm even without your consent.
1: Hey, what's that itch?
0: You need to scratch it now.
1: Thanks.
0: Itching appears when there's something on or under your skin.
1: It doesn't belong there.
0: Like an insect or a bite it left.
1: Nerves at the site flare up like beacons.
0: And your brain sends signals to that spot. But when you scratch the itch, you feel two opposite things at once.
1: Consciously, you experience relief because it's not itching anymore.
0: On the subconscious level, though, your brain perceives scratching as pain and shifts your attention from the itch to the scratch instead.
1: Basically, by scratching, you trick your brain into believing there are more important things to do than paying attention to the itch.
0: Hey, is it me or is it a bit too hot here?
1: Yeah, I see droplets of sweat on your forehead.
0: When the outside temperature rises, your CNN reacts to the change.
1: Billions of signals flash through your entire body.
0: Sweat glands receive them in the blink of an eye
1: and start working furiously.
0: Sweat appears on your skin, cooling it down.
1: I recommend going to the AC and turning it higher a bit, thank you.
0: Hey, I said a bit, not all the way up.
1: Ah, great, now you're shivering.
0: Your brain is confused, but it's still working fast, reacting to the change of circumstances.
1: Once again, it sends billions of signals to all the neurons in your muscles,
0: telling them to start contracting as quickly as they can.
1: By doing so, they create friction, and friction generates heat.
0: Your heart starts beating faster, by the way, pumping blood to your limbs to keep them from freezing.
1: All this also makes you think sliding that counter up a notch is a good idea.
0: On the topic of thinking, neurons are responsible for that too.
1: Your brain is only now creating the neural connections necessary for you to remember what's coming up next.
0: Your CNN has created enough connections between the neurons, and if you start over,
1: they will tell you what to expect.
0: Still, the pathways are very basic.
1: A simple example.
0: What did I say exactly three minutes and five seconds?
1: You can't remember because your neural connections aren't strong enough yet to get such details.
0: The stronger and more numerous they become,
1: and after a number of attempts, you'll be able to repeat the whole text word for word.
0: The same happens when you learn some new skill, like roller skating.
1: At first, you can't move even a single foot.
0: Your brain encounters an unusual task and is all ablaze with signals sending every which way.
1: You fall, but then you stand up and try once more.
0: This time, several million neurons are already connected,
1: and your CNN doesn't waste time creating new links.
0: You fall again and again.
1: But every time you rise and repeat,
0: your brain gets more and more adapted until finally, on your fifth, tenth, or fiftieth attempt, you skate forward.
1: The brain captures the moment you stop falling and creates strong neural connections to prevent you from repeating your previous mistakes.
0: And soon enough, with more practice and links in your CNN,
1: you'll be skating like a pro,
0: wondering how you could be so clumsy before.
1: Yeah, the best thing about these connections is that they never completely go away.
0: Even if you learned skating as a kid and then didn't put on the skates for 10 years,
1: it'll take you just a couple of minutes to recall how it's done.
0: So hey, if you're afraid to take that dusty guitar hanging on the wall for years, don't